WZBC in the midst of the industrial factory tonight. Right there, we just heard a brand new single from Institute for the Criminally Insane versus E-Man. They team up on a song entitled Born to Ride. Lucid Static, and before that, with Hexwire. That's off their latest called Gradient Descent. Also heard one in there from Cyanotic and Nothing Changes. The Justin K. Broderick flesh mix of that. Author and Punisher, and before that, the Terror Bird, the Bong Ra and Gore-Tek remix of that. Blood Response with Break, featuring Headless Horseman. That comes off of last year's Ego Death. Also heard one in from Trace Amount and Digitized Exile. That's off of 2022's Anti-Body Language. Unhuman gave us Act 1. Null Machine gave us Null Machine 1 off of the Forms of Hands 25 Jubilee Edition. Bent with Stonehenge before that. Also heard Lucifer's Aid and a great single titled Push It. And we started the evening off with something new from Wave Peak, coming off their latest EP called Demon and a track entitled Corruption is the Poison. Still to come, we have some brand new Spike Hellas, as well as some newly remixed Pixel Drip. That's coming up in the second half of the show. Right here, let's check one out from Brood Fae and Feudal. They team up on this track entitled Mafioso. Let's check it out here. Brand new Brood Fae and Feudal right here on the Industrial Factory, WZBC.

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1: 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DJ Brian L here till 10 o'clock. We finished off the first half of the show with some brand new Control I'm Here. Based out of Louisville, Kentucky, we heard their latest single called Beneath the Sheet. Some new Akama Soats before that and Flesh Code. That's off their latest called Urban Pulse. Headscan before that, the Components. That one going back to 2001 and the album Shaper and Mechanist. Duophonic Noise Construction in before that with Cage Dreaming. Evil's Toy with Organics, a slow motion mix. And we started the set off with some brand new Brood Fae and Feudal as they joined forces on a track entitled Mafioso. Coming up this hour, we have some brand new music from Spike Hellas, as well as one from Pixel Grip off their latest remix collection. Also have some new Portion Control, some new Hetzel on the way, and one from Ghastly Shadows all coming up. Right here, let's start the hour off with one from Deadly Sins. This is their latest single called Red, the Nova Kill remix. Let's give it a listen here, starting up the second hour of the Industrial Factory with some brand new Deadly Sins, WZBC.

an endless descent into hell.

WZBC The Industrial Factory. Right there, we just heard some brand new Spike Hillis coming off of their awesome new album called Successor. We heard a track entitled Pillow Talk. Before Spike Hillis, we heard some brand new Hezel and Disgust off of their latest EP entitled Disused. Bestial Mouths before that with Conjure. That's the first single off of Deadlines, their new album due out on September 4th. William Bleak gave us Ghost Waltz. Also heard some Centrifugal Force Machine and Incinerate. Hot Job even in for that with The Internation, the Chromecore remix. That one coming off of The Machine and the Ghost, the deluxe edition of that. Test Tube even in for that with Verse, Bridge, Coitus, the Flex version. Urban Matrix with Endless Descent. Heard one from Supreme Court featuring Fine Flug, going back to 2006 and Never Ending Lie. And we started that set of music off with some brand new Deadly Sins, their latest single called Red, the Nova Kill remix. Let's continue on here with some brand new Portion Control. This one comes off of 1983-86, Hit the Pulse to Purge, a compilation spanning the UK act's 80s output, collecting over 70 tracks. This one is Hot Matter, the demo version 1. Let's check it out here. Some new Portion Control right here on the Industrial Factory, WZBC.

Coming up to the end of the Industrial Factory tonight, right there we just heard some newly remixed Pixel Grip, coming off of Percepticide Remix. We heard Insignificant, the In-Halt Remix. Buzz Call before that with In the Cut, the Contravoid Remix. Also heard some Blackline and Keep Digging. Now I'm going back to 2017 and Treason, Sedition, and Subversive Activities. Normal Bias even in for that with Embody Control, and we started that set of music off with something somewhat new from Portion Control and Hot Matter, the demo version 1. That's off of 1983-86, Hit the Pulse to Purge, their latest box set release. Before we go, a quick reminder that we do a weekly Twitch stream called Taste of Corrosion, where we play Industrial and Dark Wave. That takes place on Fridays at 7:30 p.m. over on twitch.tv/DJBrianL_. Again, that is Taste of Corrosion. Gonna leave you off here with something brand new from Gassing Shadows from Providence, Rhode Island. This is off their latest EP entitled Shadows 11 and its track entitled Shadows Dance. Thanks for tuning in. Till next Sunday night, we'll do it all over again with another edition of the Industrial Factory. Stick around, Rav's up next with Strange Pursuit. Here's some brand new Gassing Shadows, close things out. WZBC.

All right, WZBC 90.3 FM. It's just after 10 o'clock. This is Strange Pursuit. My name is Rav. Thanks for hanging with us tonight. We are in our second week of the Pacific Northwest Underground. We've been going up the coast since we started this about 6 months ago. We are now going to be doing Oregon and Washington. So mostly bands from Seattle and Portland, but also Olympia and Eugene have pretty decent scenes. A couple bands from Tacoma and Spokane, Bellingham as well, so that's what we'll be doing here. So last week we had somewhat of an experimental show. Tonight is going to be all the sort of college rock, indie, lo-fi, garage rock, sort of western punk, all that kind of vibe. So as such, we kind of started off with some new wave with Big Idea, their song Shameless from their self-titled EP going back to 87. And their background is Attachments with Red Lines from their self-titled single from 83. We'll spin this out and get to the Young Pioneers on ZBC.

Our WCBC 90.3, The Roof Dogs with High School Drifter from Pound Bound. Going back to 1987. Next exit prior to that, Rational Town from the Metropolitan West release in 83. And we had Rough Town prior to that by the Range Hoods from their self-titled release. Going back to, I think it was 1984. Flock 14 with Panic from the Brave New World release in 86. The Young Pioneer is giving us Pop Shock, an instrumental from their self-titled release going back to 83. Cowboys in the background with Rude Boy. We will spin this out and get to Agent 86 with Reason to Roam on ZBC

0: Please, it's an emergency. I'm at the corner of Pine and Grant. 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
2: 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The Max doing I'm 37. That comes from a compilation in 1981 called Seattle Syndrome Volume 1. So there are quite a few compilations documenting the Pacific sound. K Records was pretty notable for releasing a lot of cassette compilations, and Sub Pop obviously had their Sub Pop series. But Seattle Syndrome was one of the first ones to kind of document the new wave and punk stuff going on. So this is Volume 1 from 81. The Few in there with track marks from the Few cassette in 85. Supreme Cool Beings with Liberal Art from their Survival of the Coolest release in 82. The Pagan Babies. There are two Pagan Babies. One from LA that we got to a few months ago. And this one, their Best Sunday Dress release going back to 86. Acoustonauts doing Sex Spree from 87. Agent 86 at the top of the set. Kicking everything off with Reason to Roam from 1988. An instrumental version of Out of Money by Calamity Jane. We'll spin this out and get to two Beat Happening releases. 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

on a moonless night in a thunderstorm. 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
1: Alright, WZBC 90.3, a fairly long, lo-fi, westerny garage-sounding set. We just heard Rally Go, Mass Brew Action from the Seattle Syndrome 2 from 1983. The Wicked Ones doing Back to My Cave from The Devil's in My Pants from 89. The Western Front doing Stampede from 84. The Ones doing Talk to Me. That comes from Low Life, the Seattle Underground Rock album from 87. The Night and Days with Garbage Can. D Plus doing Jaywalker. And then we had two Beat Happening releases. So Beat Happening and Screaming Trees teaming up, covering Tales of Grave Aphrodite. Actually, I don't know if that's a cover. I think I'm just thinking of, Led Zeppelin. That comes from their self-titled EP. I think it had like five or four songs on it. It's actually both bands, I think, playing all instruments and singing, so it's not a split. So that was 88, and then Beat Happening on their own with I Spy from their self-titled release in 85, bringing us to the top of the hour. Wild Spoons in the background. We spin this out and get to Me 3 on ZBC.

My stereo don't work. My toaster don't work. My TV don't work. I just think that there might be some kind of a concrete conspiracy.

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3: 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Same year prior to that, Uncle Bonsai, Pre-Menstrual Syndrome, from Boys Want Sex in the Morning. The New Flamingos doing Bo Diddley Didn't Know from In the Pink release in 83. I probably should have gotten to that last hour. So a similar new wave-ish sound. Dharma Bums in there with Mutiny from the Haywire release in 88. Me 3 with Concrete Interference from 1984, starting that whole set off. Shadow Box in the background. We will kick this off. We'll spin this out and kick off the next set with Scott McCulley, WZBC.

0: hated it. And it's right now. Showtime, no waiting. Come in and see the exhibits now. Now's a mighty good time to go. A gallery of human oddities featuring the strangest freaks of all times, past and present. Pictured in this gallery are the popular distance and the glance that exists. Here you are going to see the selections of the Angry Girls of Africa, the Long-Neck Animal Burner, the Leopard Man, the Elephant Skin Girl, the Alligator Steel Man, the Barnum Slimmer's Gift, the Girl Pinhead. She had a head that came to a point like an ice cream cone. She had no more brains than a mouse. Now's a mighty fine time to see these exhibits. Here's a good time to go, right now, to see the Museum of Life Oddities, where you see the strange, the weird, the fascinating.
1: No matter what I do it.

All right, WCBC 90.3, the chemistry set right there at April Fools. That is a track that goes back to 1988 from their self-titled release. The Cole Family with a Fool in a Pig's Eye from their I'm Telling Mom release in 1987. And then Scott McCaughey with Lathe from his release called My Chartreuse Opinion from 1989. Tree People in the background, the size of a quarter. I think they originally started off in Idaho and drifted over a little further west. This is from the No Mouth Pipeting, and that goes back to 89. I'm going to leave you here for the rest of the night. We're going to get to a bunch of songs from the Let's Kiss compilation as released by K Records in 85. So it'll be acts like Volume 3, Plaid Wiener, Brighton, and Urban Planner. And then leaving you off with Linear Descent and Mike Johnson's solo release. If you miss anything, just go to our website, WZBC.org, and follow along with the playlist, see what we've played. Next week, I think we are doing a... I think we have a dream pop goth and sort of industrial set next week. So that's what's on tap for the Seattle sound. See you next week, ZBC.

secret time, leave to me, my friend. 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

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And then you'll be ready to progress

personal problems, worrying about financial matters, or the conflicts of daytime employment, or fretting over the troubles of the world. A mind so strained and tense cannot relax, even in sleep.

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Release. 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
1: Wanda, Wanda, where you went? Tell me, what'd you take?
2: I took the tongue of Philip Jung and left it in the lake.
1: But, my dear, I think I fear that you had lost your way.
2: Cause scrambled eggs were all he let me bake.
3: He said, your trust is like a crust too brittle and too thin.
2: I said, you're full of nigger nuts and look like Red Tin Tin.
1: Is common ground not ever found but pleased from dad to son? Or is it just believing that the evening steals the sun?
2: I said, your snoot is full of poop, should be in a shoe. And then I said, your stupid bed's better off than
1: he'd exceeding points upon and bleed decrepit broken bones and cost his spelled jail.
2: What's that, dear?
1: He'd exceeding points upon and bleed decrepit broken bones and cost his spelled jail.
2: He'd exceeding points upon and bleed decrepit broken bones and cost his spelled jail?
1: Yes, he'd exceeding oinks of bone and bleed decrepit broken bones and caustic spells of hell. He'd exceeding oinks of bone and bleed.

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And calls his color true. And calls his color true. And calls his color true. And calls his color true.

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2: If you're listening to this at home, forget it. In a moment, you'll hear a warning tone followed by 7 seconds of silence. It could be a sign of trouble. Our test tone is coming up. Get ready to play it by ear.
3: Yes, sir, music really sells. It's the attention getter. The thing you knock on the door that makes you say, come on in.

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1: That music really sells.
0: Music for selling. Yes, sir, music really sells. But remember, selling is our business just as music is our business. It's the gentle persuader that goes along to the store and hums in your ear as you look over the shelves. Gentle.
1: Music.

0: 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And here it is, the end of our presentation of Music for Selling.
1: For this hour, if you concentrate...
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I just thought you should know.

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9: 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Happy Monday. This is Rat Fever on WZBC in Newton. I'm Nick, going to be with you until the end of the hour. On this August 24th, 2026, summer flew by. I can't believe it. It's almost September. I mean, the students have to be back very soon, I imagine. Get to hear all their new shows. Can't wait for that. And who knows what's going to happen to this one. Might move around. I did request to stay here on Mondays, but, you know, we'll see what the programming gods have for us this fall semester. Let's talk about that last song. That is Sweeping Promises with Shooting Shadows from their critically acclaimed You Say I Romanticize full-length album. Came out just a couple weeks ago on Sub Pop. Getting a lot of love. Good amount from me. Entire playlist is online, as always, at WZBC.org. We also got the stream there, in case you're in a WZBC dead zone, or you drift off there over the course of your day. 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We are going to start the show with a record from last year, Some Like It Hot by Bar Italia. Haven't listened to it in a while, so I figured give it a spin. Here is Fundraiser on WZBC.

0: that you're listening to in there. Turn that racket down, okay?
1: But, Pa, I'm listening to Tubby.

That is Seattle band Who Is She with My My Orca Card, their take on the Le Tigre classic My My Metro Card. Got me thinking. I couldn't find it, but I didn't look that hard. Any Boston bands do a My My Charlie Card version of that? If you know, put it in the chat, WZBC.org. And hey, if you want to make one, or you know a band that has done one, I'll play it. I think we need one. I think we need a Charlie Card version of My My Metro Card. Before that, speaking of local bands, we had Perennial with Ready, Steady, Go from their upcoming album, Modernism. Can't wait for it. That one's dropping on September 18th. And La Securité in there with Bingo, the title track of their Rippin' record, came out back in June. They're my favorite band from Montreal right now. A lot of fun. Got some much-needed rain yesterday, but that's not going to be the story today. It's going to be sunny. We're going to stay in the high 60s for most of the morning and then go all the way up to 81 around mid-afternoon. And up next here on WZBC, we've got Snooper with their latest Recess. Enjoy. Enjoy.

That is Several Got Away by Dinosaur Jr. from the upcoming album They're Near, which I think is coming out this Friday. Before that, Mission of Burma with That's How I Escaped My Certain Fate from their 1992 album Versus. And then we started off with Snooper and their latest Recess. We are going to have the concert report on Rat Fever after, let me look at the time here, two songs. Started off by a band called Parking, stylized as all capital letters except for the I, so good luck finding that one. They are a very cool band from Kentucky. Here is Siren from their 2025 album Portraits, stylized the same way as the band.

0: so I can't get broke no more.
1: That is Wunderbar with I Got Cracked from their 2025 album Surgery and Pleasure. Bottom of the hour, time for the concert report.

0: a treat. 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
1: No tickets to give away this hour. Just letting you know what's going on tonight. Let's start with the movies at the Coolidge Corner Theater. Showtimes, coolidge.org. All day today, they'll be screening The Samurai and The Prisoner, which I'm seeing this week. Cannot wait. They're also showing The Invite, The Odyssey, Tony, which is the Anthony Bourdain biopic, also on my list, Mary Oliver, Saved by the Beauty of the World, Teenage Sex and Death at Camp Miasma, special showing of Casino as part of their big screen classics, and Bernstein's Wall. Over at the Brattle Theater, brattlefilm.org, today they have Late Fame and Train to Busan. West Noon Cinema, westnooncinema.com, Hadestown the Musical, Paw Patrol the Dino Movie, Spider-Man Brand New Day, Teenage Sex and Death at Camp Miasma, The End of Oak Street, The Invite, Tony, and Wild Inside. In terms of music, tonight at O'Brien's, Tyler and the Names, Heshmesh, Windows, and Feep. Feep played a WZBC in studio, I believe, little over a decade ago. Glad to see they're still around, if it's the same band. I'm pretty sure it was Feep. I engineered that one. And tomorrow night at O'Brien's, TV Buddha, Adult Learners. Adult Learners, great band. Jarsh and Sterling Taylor Band. And that's going to do it for your concert report today, Monday, August 24th. So jumping back into the music, let's head down to Rhode Island for a little bit of music from Downtown Boises. Downtown Boises. How about this? How about for some new music from the new Downtown Boys album, Public Luxury? Here is Yellow Sun.

As Viagra Boys with the Bog Body from their self-title came out last year. Also had Guiding Light in there, a band from Austin, Texas, with their album Fear on My Own Time, came out this year. We heard the lead-off track Shackled by Lust. And then Downtown Boys started us off with Yellow Sun. Nick with you here on Rat Fever this morning, WZBC. Got about 15 minutes or so left before DJ Simon comes in with the Infernal Racket. So I'm going to throw it over to the New Eves, band from the UK. Here's Highwayman from their album, The New Eve is Rising, which came out just about a year ago.

That is a weird nightmare with Oh No, featuring Alberta's Chad Van Galen. Before that, Soft Palms with Radio from their album In Echo, which came out back in June. And starting off that set, we had Highwayman from the New Eves. And that's going to do it for me this week on WZBC. I haven't gotten the fall schedule yet, so perhaps I'll see you next week. Same time, same place. And if not, maybe I'll be somewhere else on the schedule. Keep an eye at WZBC.org. They should be publishing that soon. So before DJ Simon comes in with the Infernal Racket, I'm going to leave you off here with Party Dozen. They put out a new single this year, Special Unit. Have a good week.

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You're listening to WZBC Newton 90.3 FM. I'm DJ Simon. And this is a show called Infernal Racket, and I'm going to be here till noon. Rocking out on ZBC's airwaves. That's what I'm doing. And hello. Hello. That was the name of the song you just heard. That was the pre-show entertainment brought to you by Heather the Jerk from Madison, Wisconsin. A brand new single from her. And I got excited for a minute because I went to Heather the Jerk's Bandcamp page. And there's a listing of shows there. And I, at first glance, I saw Brighton. And I thought, oh, cool. She's going to be here in Boston. And it was Brighton, UK, actually. So, but good for her for doing a tour in Europe. That's great. Anyway, hey, thanks, Nick, for another fabulous Rat Fever. Always good. And I do hope I hope we both keep our respective time slots, or at least, you know, if I go back to 8 a.m., Hopefully Nick will be there with me. But we'll see. But yeah, this is not the last show of the season, but next week will be the last show of the summer season, and then the new schedule starts up a week from next Monday. So we'll stay tuned. We'll see what happens there. What else do I have to tell you? Pretty crappy weekend weather-wise, but as Nick mentioned, we did need the rain, so that's a good thing. And I did like how the sun came out right at the end of Sunday, right at the end of the weekend, you know? But have a fabulous day brewing out there right now, I think. And I'll be enjoying the first few hours of it here in the basement at ZBC. But we're going to have a good time. All right, let's see. If you want to say hi, go to the Spinatron chat, spinatron.com/WZBC. We got Bruckner in there. Nowood just popped in. Hey, Nowood and Julian. All right, everybody. Yeah, so come on in. Say hi. Say hi to those folks and say hi to me. And you can see what I'm playing as I'm playing it, and I'm gonna start things off with a band called Planet. That's a planet, like Annette. Planet Automatic from Philadelphia, and I'll give you a second here to buckle in because this is gonna be a good one. You ready? You ready? Yeah, turn that radio up just a notch there and enjoy it. All right, here we go. You ready to go? I'm ready to rock. Let's do it. Let the racket begin. Hey, the racket didn't begin. Something didn't work there. Let's see what's going on here. Here we go. All right, let's try this again. Let the racket begin.

That's the ones and twos here on WZBC. Wrapping up the first set of this week's edition of Infernal Racket. How you doing on this Monday morning? I'm doing just fine. Let me run through what we just heard on the first set here, and then we can talk about some other stuff, maybe. Let's see, that was the ones and twos from San Francisco, California. That was in the slush pile. That came out a while ago. Still had a few songs I hadn't played from it, and that was one of them. That was a song called Comes in Twos, and that's a self-release from them. Prior to that, from Shreveport, Louisiana, we heard Hag doing Skinwalker from their new album, Pound of Flesh. That's something out on Treeline Records. We also heard Get Down Services from Bristol, UK. And you may have heard them on Microglycerin's show. Yeah. I decided to play Probiotic from that one. That's from their album Massive Champion. That's out on Breakfast Records. Prior to that was Blair Gunn from San Diego doing Postmodern Dance from the Little Nations EP. That's out on Sonoblast Records. And before that, we heard Really Good Time from Dublin, Ireland. And that was called On Dublin Bus, and that was from Really Good Time's new album, Affirmations, and you can find that on Twin Music. And at the very top of the set, oh yeah, that was a good one. That was fun. We hit the ground running with that one, didn't we? Planet Automatic, and they're from Philadelphia, Pennsylvania. Name of that song was Terror Forming, and that's from an album called Blue Fascination. That's new. It's out on Bad Cat Records. And that's all I have to tell you about that set. Now let's see what I'm going to do. Hey, you know that that new Cramps thing came out last week? Yeah. Came out on Friday. It's called Gravest Gravy, and basically what it was a bunch of tracks recorded at Ardent Studios in October 1977 as part of the sessions for Gravest Hits. And the tracks on Gravest Gravy were contained on 7/4-inch reels, and this is the first time they've been released. They were remastered. Let's see, I got the stats right here. The tapes were transferred by Brian Cahue, and the tracks were selected for inclusion by Henry Rollins and engineered by Ian Mackay and Don Zintera at Inner Ear Studios, and mastered by Pete Lindman at Infrasonic Sound. Yeah, there you go. So it's I'm not sure what the deal was, where these tapes have been all these years. I should know that because I've read a few things about this. But anyway, let's see. You know, I was gonna play The Natives Are Restless from this, but I was reading the write up on it, and it says they got a version of. They got a cover of Paul Revere and the Raiders song here. The song Hungry. Maybe I'll play that instead. You want to hear that, or do you want to hear Natives Are Restless? Show of hands. All right, I think I... Let me go look for this here. Hungry. Hungry. Hungry. There we go. Yeah, let's check this out. Let's check out the Paul Revere and the Raiders cover. So here we go. This is a Cramps from the Gravest Gravy Lost Recordings, now found. And we're going with Hungry here. Here we go.

That's Ariel Salad here on WZBC. Yeah. Good morning. You're listening to the Infernal Racket Show here in WZBC with me, your host, DJ Simon. Hope you're doing well out there today. Sun was shining on my way in. I hope it still is. I'm going to be here in the basement for another couple hours or so. Yeah, I'm going to be here till noon. And by the way, I'm going to do another one of those binges for the final hour of the show. I pulled down the F bin today, and that one was a hot mess. It had a stack of about 30 7-inch records on top of the bin that weren't filed inside of the bin, and they weren't F bands either. So even though I pulled the F bin, you're going to be hearing more than F bands. That's right. So stick around for that. Anyway, Ariel Salad from Manchester, UK. They were just doing Survive If I Let Ya. And that's a single from them. That's something new out on Ven Records. Prior to that, we heard a very ramshackle version of Clock Out. That's a Devo cover, as rendered by David Nance from Omaha. That was from his cover album Duty Now for the Future, where he covered the entire album back in 2021. Remember that? That was a good one. You know, I was going to play the original Devo version of Clock Out, and then when I was looking for it, I came across that, and I thought, you know what, I'm just going to change things up and throw that in there and see what you think. Yes, Sutros from San Francisco, a favorite of mine lately. They have an excellent album out called Don't Move. Just came out a few weeks ago. And from that, I played Pervasive Step. And that is an album you can find on Wasted Wizard Records. And we also heard the Sid Presley Experience, doing Hup 2, 3, 4. That was from a 7-inch single. Came out in 1984 on ID Records. And the Sid Presley Experience, after they disbanded, they became the Unholy Trinity. And that was who you heard prior to the Sid Presley Experience. Unholy Trinity doing Rock and Roll Traitor. And that was from the album Rise to the Occasion. Came out in 1985 on Communique Records. And the Sid Presley Experience, Yeah, Sid Presley Experience, and then they became Unholy Trinity. And then, what happened later, they became the Godfathers. How about that? And at the top of the set, we heard the Cramps. Yeah, I should have stuck with my original selection. I was going to play The Natives Are Restless, but I played Hungry. Yeah. Paul Revere cover. Speaking of ramshackle covers, that was pretty ramshackle right there. But I have to say, it wasn't that great. But I made a spontaneous decision at the last minute because I was reading the notes from this Gravis Gravy thing, this new Cramps thing that just came out, which is these lost tapes that they found that were recorded during the Gravis Hits sessions. And I had listened to the album over the weekend a couple times, and I didn't remember the Hungry song, and maybe that's why, because it was not all that good. But anyway, you heard it. I gave you a chance to vote for which song I was going to play, and nobody did, so you know, it's on you, I guess. Anyway, let's move along. Let's move on to the John Peel session of the day. I got a track recorded on this very day, August 24th, 1981. And who is it? 1981. It's Motor Boy's Motor, which is
kind of ironic because didn't I play the song Motor Boys Motor last week? Was that last week? Anyway, we got a song called Hooves here by Motor Boys Motor. And again, recorded live in the BBC studios, August 24th, 1981. It is your Peel session of the day.

Von Elmo here on WZBC. The great Von Elmo. Doing Radio World. And that was from the Future Language album from 1981 on Strayzar Records. Yeah, I stayed in 1981 for that entire set. Sometimes I like to do that after the Peel session of the day. Stay in whatever year that the Peel session is from. Did that last week, did it again this week. And these were all selections from 1981. We heard X doing Beyond and Back. That was from the Wild Gift album. That was out on Slash Records. Oh yeah, the Modettes, White Mice. That was the B-side of the Cray Twins single out on Human Records back in 1981. And we heard the Gun Club doing Black Train. Decided to go with one of the lesser played songs from the Fire of Love album there. That's a 1981 release from Ruby Records. And the Birthday Party doing Zoo Music Girl. That was from Prayers on Fire, a 4AD release. And at the top of the set, the John Peel session of the day.

fun. I'm glad we have that there. All right, what are we going to do next? Let's see. Let's do this. I got this band from Los Angeles. They're called UGG. And they're going to be doing a kind of a sprawling one here called Hand of Heat. It's from their new EP called Little Angels. It's out on Slouch Records. And I don't know. Let's just give it a whirl. See what happens. Hey, come on and say hi on the Spinitron chat at spinitron.com/WZBC. You can also see the playlist there while I'm playing things. So come on in and say hello. Okay, here we go. UGG from Los Angeles. That's what we're going to hear now. Check it out.

0: 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I'm trying to iron in here.
1: Hey, you're listening to WZBC Newton 90.3 FM. It's the Infernal Racket Show. Yeah, that's what it is. The Infernal Racket Show. Another Monday of this racket. Hey, what was that we just heard? That was Sakurin Zensen from Tokyo. And that was going back a few years to 2021, a song called Taxi Man. That was from the album I Am Sakurin Zensen. Came out on Topsy Turvy Records. If my memory serves me correctly, I think that Bragic turned me on to that back in the day. That was only 5 years ago. Still, though. Anyway, from Cardiff, UK, we heard the Maritones from their new album, Maritones, Maritones, Maritones. That was a song called Take the Money. And that is a self-release from them. That's a new thing that's out there. Dead Best from Philadelphia. They did Dial Tone Pulse. And that was from their new album, God Out of Order. That's a new release out on Don Giovanni Records. And prior to that, yeah, we heard some Motorhead. It's always a good morning when you can hear some Motorhead, I think. That was Tear You Down from their Overkill album. That came out in 1979 out on Bronze Records. And at the top of the set, we heard a new one, a band called Ugh. They're from Los Angeles. And the song you heard was called Hand of Heat. That's from their EP Little Angels out on Slouch Records. And yeah, that was a good long sprawling one. That was a bit of a freak out in the middle of that one right there. Yeah, that was good. All right, what time is it? Are we running behind schedule? I think we might be running a little behind schedule, but anyway, I got Sandra on the phone. I think she's here. You here?
2: Putting some dishes away and listening to you talk about what you were playing.
1: Oh, yeah? Putting dishes away, huh?
2: Yeah, I'm putting some dishes away. I washed them late last night.
1: All right.
2: After dinner. Sunday night dinner is usually a little later than even our usual late time of eating.
1: Yeah, because I'm usually throwing the show together.
2: Exactly. So I think last night was, 10 of 10, maybe?
1: Yeah, something like that.
2: Something like that.
1: What's going on this morning?
2: I have to say, Lulu and I went on a very nice walk. I didn't see one cloud in the sky. It's gorgeous out.
1: Really?
2: Of course, it clears up just in time for the work week, right?
1: I was saying that earlier,
2: Although yesterday afternoon it turned quite lovely after the rain came through. We had the sun, which was nice, but anyways, at least we have, weather, seasons, et cetera.
1: Yeah, that's true.
2: So it's never boring.
1: No, and I'm glad we're not getting, things like massive tornadoes and that sort of thing. That's
2: not yet, no. Anyways, but we're good here. It's Monday, and I think you have one more show after this before September this year.
1: Yeah, that's right. Next week is the last show of August. It's also the last show of the summer season here on WZBC.
2: Isn't that wild?
1: So the following Monday.
2: It seems like it was going to be long, and then now you're saying it's almost over.
1: I know. And today is the last bin binge of the season.
2: Oh, right, because next week is label highlight. Spotlight.
1: That's right.
2: Wow. And then the week after that's Labor Day.
1: And you'll be in for that.
2: I will. I'll be in 2 weeks from today.
1: That is if we still have a show, we got to We got to wait for that.
2: I have a good feeling.
1: We have to wait for that new schedule to come out.
2: Right. But I think I've got some good vibes on it.
1: All right. Well, everybody sent
2: Speaking
1: good
2: of
1: vibes.
2: Good vibes.
1: Yeah.
2: Let's talk about my song of the week.
1: All right. What you got there?
2: Okay. So I got this band that's called The Unknowns. I know you've played them before, of course, because yeah. They kick butt.
1: I always like to say, when I play them, I always like to say, that's The Unknowns. You know them.
2: Yes. Time.
1: It's a stupid joke, yeah, but I say it every time.
2: So the Unknowns they did a split with another band that you love, The Prize.
1: I really like The Prize, yeah.
2: I know you do. And when I saw this, I was like, "Wait a minute, a split with The Prize." So the Unknown song is called "Heart in Two," and this came out in February of 2024. Bargain Bin Records, that's what I'm picking up from them. And the band is from Brisbane, Australia. They formed in 2014. I think he was about the main guy, Josh. I think he was in his like 15 or 16 years old when he started forming bands. And do you know what other band Josh from the Unknowns is in?
1: I don't know.
2: Well, just a little band called The Chats.
1: Oh, really? How about that? I don't know if I knew
2: Since
1: that.
2: 2020, he's been a part of The Chat, and he plays in The Unknowns. He plays lead, his lead singer and guitar. And "Heart in Two" is the name of the song, 7-inch from The Unknowns, and they're described as gritty power pop.
1: Well, I like that. That sounds like it's right up my alley.
2: Exactly.
1: And I know it is.
2: I hope everyone enjoys it.
1: Oh, and you know what? I don't think I ever played that the other side, the split side with the Prize on it.
2: Are you going to?
1: Yeah, I'm going to do a little back-to-back here. I'm going to play "Heart in Two," your request by The Unknowns, and then right after that, I'm going to play from side B, "One Day at a Time" by The Prize.
2: Excellent.
1: Because, they're one of my favorites of late, so...
2: Right. So I'm so excited that this worked out, DJ Simon.
1: Yeah, me too.
2: Well, thanks for having me on. Have a good rest of your show with your Bin Binge. And everyone, have a good week. Be safe. And I will talk to you all soon.
1: All right. Here we go. Sandra
2: La. All right. Bye.
1: All right. Thank you, Sandra La. Here we go. This is Sandra La's request of the week, The Unknown.

That's Ruckus here at WZBC. Yeah, that's a new one. That's an EP that's out. I played a couple other songs from that. That one was called Sick of Love. And that EP, that's out on Drunken Sailor Records. And that's a group comprised of a bunch of people from a few different bands. One of them being Ethan Style from The Prize. Yeah, how about that? Ethan Style was in, or is in, The Prize and Loose Lips and Chubby and the Gang. And apparently he recorded his parts in Australia. And then the rest of it was recorded over in New Jersey. Something like that. I don't know if I have all the details straight, what the deal is. But anyway. So yeah, they say they're from Boston, though. Despite that little detail that one of them is from Australia. Anyway, prior to that, we heard Ultralights from Atlanta, Georgia. They were doing Diamond Dreams, and that was from the Pleasures All Yours album. Something new out on Chunklet Industries. You've heard a few tracks from that here. Yeah, lots of good power pop in that set there. Like the one before that, Loose Lips. They're from Melbourne, Australia. They did Beehive. That's a single that they put out on Dig Records earlier this year. And Freak Phone from Portland, Maine. They were doing Firecracker Girl. That's from the new album, Fresh Set. That's a self-release from them. And speaking of The Prize, we heard The Prize before Freak Phone. And they were doing One Day at a Time. And that was off of a split single with The Unknowns, which happened to be Sandra Law's request of the week, The Unknown side of that. Them doing Heart in Two. And that's, yeah, that was out on Bargain Bin Records back in 2024. All right, there you go. Hey, you're listening to WZBC Newton. I'm telling you that because it's at the top of the hour, and it's my obligation to let you know that's what you're listening to. How's your Monday morning going out there, huh? We got another hour of the racket to go. And we're going to do one of those bin binge things. That's where I pull a bin of 7-inch records off the shelf of the massive ZBC library. It's so massive, these bins are just overflowing. I decided to pull the F bin today. And as I mentioned earlier, there was a stack of about 20 or 30 records on top of the F bin that were not F bands. So you're going to hear some bands that are not from the letter F. Just stuff that I found on top of the bin. But this one, the one I'm going to start with, this one does start with the letter F. And we're going to start off with something that's a ZBC favorite from back in the day, from 1980, to be exact. Yeah. So here we go. We're going to start things off with Fad Gadget. And what are we hearing here? What are we hearing here? Hang on. Let me see what I... Oh, the box. The box is what I queued up. All right. So here we go. Fad Gadget. And you're listening to WZBC. We're doing the Bin Binge now for the next hour until noon.

Darkness, son of Paul.

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0: put in a star IV and transport immediately. 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Dixie, we're coming home. Dixie, we're coming home. Dixie.
1: Well, that was a slice of weirdness there, brought to you by Hypno Love Wheel. A 7-inch single from 1991 has It has Wow on the first side, and we heard the B side though. KMG 365 was the name of that one. And on the ZBC sticker on the front, it just says eh. All right. What else did we hear here? We heard Finger. They were doing All This and More. And that was from a 7-inch single that came out in 1993 on Jettison Records. Jettison Records is out of Durham, North Carolina. And what else do I have to tell you about this? On the ZBC sticker, it says "real good" with a question mark. So I guess they were unsure of themselves about whether this was real good. I thought it was pretty good. So I guess I should say "real good"? Yeah, okay. What else did we hear? Oh, we heard the Fastbacks. And this is a 4-song EP, so it's 2 7-inch records in a nice little presentation here from Sub Pop. And on the ZBC sticker, it says, "More Sub Pop female vocals. Definitely gets my vote." And another note from someone who goes by JFK, we know who that is. It says, "I like." And then another, James added later on, "This deserves more airplay with 3 exclamation points. And so I gave it more airplay many years after the fact. And what did I play from that? I played Impatience. There we go. All right. Let's see. Prior to that, we heard the Fat Truckers. Yeah, that's right. Fat Truckers. I remember Sandra. Sandra Law was a fan of the Fat Truckers back in the day. This came out in 2002. 2002, and we heard the A-side from that, Superbike. And on the ZBC sticker, somebody wrote, "Fun and Farty Beats." And that came out on, what is that out on? Road Train Recordings. Yeah, that was a fun one. Nice packaging, too. Okay, what else do we have? Oh, yeah, we heard The Fall. Yeah, we heard The Fall doing No Bulbs. Actually, No Bulbs 3. And that came out on Beggar's Banquet Records back in 1984. And this came off of The Slang King. I think they put out a number of 45s here around that one. And yeah, Jeff Berlin noted that he must have only heard the 12-inch version of No Bulbs, because this one was a different mix, and that is correct. Yeah, the F-Bin, so of course we're going to have something from The Fall in there. And at the top of the set, we heard Bad Gadget. Bad Gadget doing a song called The Box. And that one's going all the way back to 1980, I think. That's what it says on the sticker, anyway. And it was a release out on Mute Records back in the day. All right. What do we got next? Hey, I found this one, so I figured I'd play it because in honor of Jeff Connelly, who recently passed, I found a Liars single in here. Yeah, so we're going to give that a spin. And on the ZBC sticker, it says Local Retro. And yeah, I guess you could say that. Hang on, I forgot which side I put on. Both sides sound good. So I forgot which one I actually queued up. Getting Plenty of Lovin'. That's what we're going to hear. So here we go. Here's the Liars on the second set of our Bin Binge today.

0: Hey.
1: Hey there. 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So here we are. Now I got to go back and queue it up again. So you're just going to have to stand by. Well, that's not the standby music. This is a standby music. Here we go. Let's go. There we go. There's the standby music.

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There we go. All right, here's the song that I had queued up and ready to go, and then blew it with my segue. But here we go.

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And I don't have anything queued up. Oh, geez, what to do? Well, anyway, let me just quickly put something on here while you listen to this. While you listen to this piece of this instrumental here. Hang on, I'm going to go queue up another record.

What do you think you want to hear? You want to hear some Jesus and Mary Chain or some Robin Hitchcock? Or some Fatal Flying Guillotines? Let's go with that. Let's go with the Fatal Flying Guillotines. Hang on.

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We're just doing great. That's it's bound to happen on one of these 7-inch singles shows that something gets played at the wrong speed. So there we go. Hang on.

I really did try. And I tried almost my best until I started drinking again. And then it didn't matter anyway.

0: Wow, what was that?
1: What was that?
0: What did we just hear just then? That was Jack O'Nuts. And that was a song called, what was that called? Which side did I play? Tracy Chapman's Lips was the name of that one. And that came out in 1992. That was on the ZBC sticker. It says, "I like this much." And that's all it says. What else did we hear before that? I've got my pile here all messed up. Feed Time, I think, is what we heard about that. Yeah, the sticker says, "Terrific, play." And it says, "Don't tell me, excellent." And that's what I played, "Don't tell me," from that one. That was that came out in 1980. I think it's 85 is when that came out. Kind of hard to read the number on the sticker there, but Feed Time. Then what did we hear? We heard... I might be getting these in the wrong order. I'm really not sure. Did I skip one? The Fatal Guillotines. Yeah, because I didn't put that last one in the playlist. So I'm really confusing everyone here, but, you know, just roll with it. Just roll with it. The Fatal Flying Guillotines. What did they do? They did Yeah, I think. I'm really unsure which song I played off that one. And on the ZBC sticker, it says, "Right on, Spastico." Let's see. Did we talk about Facts About Rats? We heard Facts About Rats somewhere in that pile. That came out in 1992. That was a song called "I Don't Want to Get Involved With You." And that came out on Stanton Park Records. Yeah, in Newtonville. That's a local band right there for you. And we heard The Fells doing "She's All Right." Is that right? No, I'm telling you, I'm really... Where did Jerkwater get played in here? Did they not make it to the... oh, there they are. Jerkwater did Marion. I'm totally lost in my playlist here. 1994 is when the Jerkwater song came out. That was... on the sticker says, "Marion ain't bad for cool derivative rockin'," and that was a JFK quote right there. Somewhere in this set we heard The Fells, and that was a garagey tune. That's what it says on the comments. Garagey, not as good as their last 7-inch, but rockin' just the same, and I thought it was pretty good. What did we hear from that? We heard "She's All Right," and at the top of the set we heard The Liars. And The Liars were doing "Getting Plenty Lovin'," and that was from the "Baby, I Still Need Your Lovin'" 7-inch single. It came out in 1992. And that was out on Norton Records. Yeah. All right, well, I've made quite a mess of things in here. What am I going to close out with? I think I'll play this Jesus and Mary Chain song. It's called "Crackin' Up." I got the 7-inch single from that. And I'm going to give that a spin, and then I'm getting out of here. And stick around, because Democracy Now! Is next, but even better than that is going to be David, Late for the Train, coming up at 1 p.m., so yeah, make sure you're here for that. And which turntable do I have this queued up on? We're going to go out here with the Jesus and Mary Chain. Hey, I'm DJ Simon. This has been a show called Infernal Racket, and as always, it's been an honor and a privilege playing loud rock and roll for you today. I'll be back here again 9 a.m. next Monday morning for another Infernal Racket, and you know what we're doing next Monday? We're doing a label spotlight. So make sure you come by for that. All right, here we go. I'm out of here, and here's the Jesus and Mary Chain.

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1: You're at war when you get attacked. We got attacked. The U.S. put 50%. We waited until the United States decided to actually implement these so-called 338 tariffs. That's fine. We've got the reserves. We've got the resilience. We've got the plan. We've got the focus. We will respond.
0: The U.S.-Canada trade war is deepening after talks collapsed Friday. The U.S. has imposed 50% tariffs on Canada, which responded with retaliatory tariffs. We will speak with Avi Lewis, the leader of the New Democratic Party in Canada, and Lori Wallach of the American Economic Liberties Project. Then we go to Florida to speak with Angie Nixon on her upset win in Florida's Democratic Senate primary.
2: In November, we are going to show again what happens when every day people come together around a shared vision.
0: And we will go to California, where Aisha Wahab has won a special election for a seat in the House, even though AIPAC spent millions to defeat her. She's set to become the first Afghan-American in Congress. All that and more coming up. Welcome to Democracy Now!, democracynow.org, the War and Peace Report. I'm Anjali Kamath. Amy Goodman will be back later this week. Iran's leaders have threatened to halt all oil exports from the Persian Gulf and to treat any nation's support for U.S. sanctions against Iran as an act of war. The threat came ahead of today's announcement by Treasury Secretary Scott Bessent of what the Trump administration is calling an economic D-Day aimed at completely severing Iran's remaining financial lifelines. This is Iranian Foreign Minister Abbas Araghchi.
3: This is a repetitive scenario, from the crippling sanctions imposed during the Obama administration to the maximum pressure campaign during Trump's first administration, and now the latest sanctions. All of these measures have been introduced under different titles, but they represent the same kind of bullying that we have always seen in American policy. In other words, it is the same movie they keep playing over and over again. We know this movie, so we know how to confront and deal with it.
0: On Sunday, Iran's currency, the rial, sank to a record low against the U.S. dollar. The International Monetary Fund now predicts Iran's economy will contract by nearly 5.5% this year. Fuel prices are surging in Iran, something that preceded nationwide protests in 2019 and earlier this year. In Gaza, two Palestinian brothers were killed and several others wounded when an Israeli warplane struck a tent sheltering displaced people near Al-Aqsa Hospital earlier today. The attack followed another bloody weekend in Gaza. On Sunday, Israeli forces killed at least two Palestinians, including four-year-old Mohammed Abdel Salam Taha. Separately, a girl was injured by Israeli fire on Sunday in a camp north of Khan Yunis. According to Palestinian officials, Israel has violated the U.S.-brokered so-called ceasefire agreement nearly 4,400 times since it took effect in October. This is Abu Ahmed, a displaced Palestinian who was sheltering close to a building that was blown up by Israel on Sunday.
4: There is no ceasefire. There is nothing. There is nothing. Our lives are destroyed. Our youth are destroyed. What can we do? We want solutions. We want to live in peace. This does not make sense. This does not make sense. It's true these things are happening to other people, but I am also human. I see these things. People torn into pieces. We die. Our morale is destroyed.
0: Meanwhile, Israel's government has warned it may further intensify its attacks after several kites landed in an illegal Israeli settlement on Gaza's border. Palestinian officials said the kites were flown by children, were made of paper, and posed no threat. But Israeli Defense Minister Israel Katz accused Hamas of launching attacks, calling the use of kites an act of war. Israel's far-right National Security Minister Itamar Ben-Gvir has posted video on social media celebrating the construction of gallows where Palestinians will be hanged.
5: This is the facility. In this place, the terrorists will be executed. A hanging rope, viewing chambers where the crime victims will be able to come and watch, like in the United States, by the way. And we are fulfilling what we promised. Look, there were those who ridiculed. There were those who giggled. This place is starting to be built. The facility is being built.
0: In March, Israeli lawmakers passed a law mandating death by hanging for Palestinians who are convicted of terrorism offenses. Jewish Israelis will not face the same punishment for similar crimes. In 2008, Ben-Gvir himself was convicted by a court in Jerusalem of incitement to racism and supporting a terrorist organization. Diplomats from Syria and Israel held U.S. brokered talks in Jordan on Sunday aimed at easing tensions following repeated Israeli attacks, including airstrikes on a major Syrian Air Force airbase. They were the first talks between the two countries in several months, coming after Israel on Saturday struck a civilian vehicle on the outskirts of Damascus. Israel said it had targeted a, quote, terrorist in the deadly drone strike, which left several bystanders wounded. This comes as Israel continues to occupy Syria's Golan Heights, which it seized in the 1967 war, as well as more territory in southwest Syria it seized after the fall of Bashar al-Assad. In Canada, Prime Minister Mark Carney has announced retaliatory tariffs on U.S. imports after talks collapsed without a deal on Friday. On Saturday, the U.S. slapped 50% tariffs on around $20 billion worth of imports from Canada. In response, Carney announced tariffs on $20 billion of U.S. products beginning on September 8th. Carney spoke to reporters on Saturday.
6: Why does it feel like today Mark Carney is going to war? Trade war. The tone.
1: Because we're attacked. You're at war when you get attacked. We got attacked. U.S. put 50%. We waited until the United States decided to actually implement these so-called 338 tariffs. That's fine.
0: We'll have more on the U.S.-Canada trade war after headlines when we'll speak with Avi Lewis, the leader of the New Democratic Party in Canada, and Lori Wallach of the American Economic Liberties Project. In New York, a federal judge has struck down a Trump administration ban on issuing visas to immigrants from 75 countries. When the policy was enacted in January, the State Department claimed, without evidence, that people from those nations are likely to receive public benefits after arriving in the U.S. Among the countries targeted were Afghanistan, Brazil, the Democratic Republic of Congo, Iran, Iraq, Nigeria, Somalia, Sudan, and Yemen. In her ruling, U.S. District Judge Jeanette Vargas said Trump's measure was, quote, patently unlawful and violated federal immigration law by discriminating on the basis of nationality. In Texas, calls are mounting to shut down the South Texas Family Residential Center in Dilley, where it's estimated more than 100 children are being detained by ICE. This comes after a 5-year-old boy, identified as Liam Tadeo, and his father were taken by ICE on their way to a child's soccer game in Austin last week. Journalist Lydia Terrazas of Univision posted a video on social media showing Liam crying and his father handcuffed as they're escorted into a vehicle. The arrest happened just days before Liam was set to start kindergarten. This is Texas Democratic Congressmember Greg Kassar.
7: ICE just arrested a 5-year-old boy on his way to a soccer game in my home city of Austin, Texas. His name, just like the name of the little boy from Minnesota, is Liam. And Liam should be starting kindergarten this week. But instead, he's sitting in a trailer prison right now in Dilley, Texas.
0: Texas Democratic Congressmember Joaquin Castro said ICE denied his request to visit Liam and his father at the ICE camp. Castro said afterwards, quote, his detention is another devastating example of why Dilley must be shut down and why our government must end the detention of children and families. I have seen firsthand the conditions that children and families are being subjected to at Dilley, and no child should be held there. Dilley is run by the for-profit prison company Core Civic. More than 160 people have been deported to Haiti as the Trump administration begins to round up immigrants following the end of TPS, temporary protected status. It was the first deportation flight to Haiti after the Supreme Court greenlit the Trump administration's termination of TPS for an estimated 350,000 Haitians. The plane landed in the northern Haitian city of Cap-Haïtien Thursday. The country's main international airport in Port-au-Prince has been deemed too dangerous due to gang violence and growing political instability. Many of those deported last week were TPS holders and had been living and working in the U.S. since 2010. In related news, a U.S. Navy sailor who is on his 9th month of deployment aboard the USS Abraham Lincoln said his father has been detained by ICE. Joshua Aviles said he'd received a call this weekend notifying him of his father's arrest. Luis Manuel Aviles was taken into custody during a traffic stop in Key West, Florida. His wife said he's a handyman with a valid U.S. work permit. Aviles is originally from Nicaragua and has lived in the U.S. for nearly 20 years. His son Joshua said on social media, quote, This is heartbreaking for me. I don't know how I can mentally continue working 12-plus hour days, knowing that my dad is somewhere, possibly being treated like a criminal. My dad's only crime was coming to this country to give my siblings and me a better life. Tyson Foods, the largest meatpacking and processing company in the U.S., has shuttered two of its facilities in Illinois and Utah, laying off more than 3,000 workers. The company said in a release earlier this month that it'd be closing its Joslyn, Illinois and Eagle Mountain, Utah facilities, claiming, quote, one of the most historic cattle shortages the country has ever experienced, as the reason for the move. About 2,500 Tyson employees were impacted in Illinois alone due to the sudden closure of the plant. Workers and supporters held a rally in Joslyn Friday in protest of the mass layoffs. They're demanding the facility be reopened, as well as 6 months of full compensation and benefits for workers who've been left jobless. This comes as Tyson Foods CEO and President Donnie King made over $34 million in 2025, according to the Securities and Exchange Commission. In Northwest Indiana, thousands of homes remain without power nearly 2 weeks after high winds and torrential rain knocked down trees and power lines, leaving behind flooded basements and roads. More than a third of a million homes and businesses were affected by the storm. This is Desmond Pompey, a resident of hard-hit Gary, Indiana, where over one in three residents lived in poverty even before the disaster.
8: And these are all the things that people take for granted. The basic things as far as like power, taking a shower, flushing your toilet, anything of that nature like that. So we really under siege, and I hope they just take care of the situation.
0: And a private arbitrator has ordered the Washington Post to rehire the opinion columnist Karen Atiyah with back pay. Atiyah was fired last fall over comments she made about the death of conservative activist Charlie Kirk. Her termination came as the Washington Post laid off more than 300 journalists, dismantling its sports, local news, and international coverage, all under the ownership of billionaire Amazon founder Jeff Bezos. That followed Amazon's $1 million donation to President Trump's inaugural fund. Karen Atiyah spoke to Democracy Now! In February.
9: The reason why this is an international news story, I think the Washington Post stands for a lot more than just a media company. It stands for a lot more than even just journalism, I would say. For a lot of people around the world, they're looking at the Washington Post as a proxy and a bellwether for what's happening to America and democracy.
0: And those are some of the headlines. This is Democracy Now!, democracynow.org, The War and Peace Report. I'm Anjali Kamath. Amy Goodman will be back later this week. The U.S.-Canada trade war is deepening after talks collapsed without a deal on Friday. Canadian Prime Minister Mark Carney accused the Trump administration of issuing demands that would compromise Canada's sovereignty and undermine key industries. On Saturday, Trump slapped 50% tariffs on around $20 billion worth of imports from Canada. Carney then announced retaliatory tariffs on $20 billion of U.S. products beginning September 8th. Carney spoke on Saturday.
10: We've been under no illusions. We recognized from the start that America has changed. Early last year in this room, I observed that the decades-long process of steadily increasing integration between our economies was over. Our government understood before many that America would transform all of its commercial relationships, that it would put a series of tariffs on its closest allies and use economic integration as a weapon. We recognize that sometimes its signature was written in pencil. The gap between partnership and competitor, unfortunately, has remained too wide in recent days. So last evening, I instructed our negotiators to return to Ottawa. We cannot accept what they've offered, and we will not give what they've asked.
0: Canadian Prime Minister Mark Carney took questions from reporters after his address.
6: Why does it feel like today Mark Carney is going to war? Trade war. The tone.
10: Because we're attacked. You're at war when you get attacked. We got attacked. U.S. put 50%. We waited until the United States decided to actually implement these so-called 338 tariffs. That's fine.
0: President Trump responded online, writing, quote, Canada wants the benefits of being a state without being one. They've also charged our great farmers for many years massive amounts of tariffs. No more, end quote. U.S. Transportation Secretary Sean Duffy appeared Sunday on Fox News.
11: We're great trading partners, right? But Canada gets the benefit of trading with the U.S. way more than the U.S. gets the benefit of trading with Canada. It's a country that doesn't have a military. Is we want fairness for the American worker. And some of our best friends are the worst offenders that treat us the worst. And the fact that we provide their security for them and they take advantage of us, I think President Trump was the first one to go, you know what, that's not the kind of relationship that friends should have. And so the president's calling them out. I think you're going to see Mark Carney come to the table very, very quickly because it's going to be devastating for his country.
0: On Sunday, the editorial page of The Wall Street Journal ran an editorial headlined, "The Dumbest Trade War Revisited. Trump's decision to escalate a tariff brawl with Canada makes no economic or political sense." The tariffs come just 10 weeks before the midterm.

0: supposed to be about and why they broke down?
1: Well, good morning, Anjali. Hello, Lori. It's great to be back on Democracy Now! This has followed a sickeningly familiar pattern with Trump threatening and setting a deadline for devastating. I think the Wall Street Journal, rarely agree with the Wall Street Journal, but this is incredibly dumb. It's also incredibly damaging and dangerous. It's going to hurt Canadian workers. It's going to hurt American workers. It's completely unnecessary. And at the last minute, after negotiations are going on, under the threat of these massive tariffs, suddenly Howard Lutnick arrives with a whole set of new demands at the 11th hour. This is the pattern, and we've seen it over and over again. In this case, Prime Minister Carney read the room correctly. Canadians are sick of this. We're already under punishing tariffs in many of our most important industrial sectors, from automaking to forestry to steel and others. And we simply are not in the mood to grant more concessions. And so the Prime Minister walked away from the table. But the truth is, and the wider context of this is, that unfortunately Canada has already made a whole bunch of unilateral concessions. And so we're in a weakened position just in the context of the short-term trade deal. The Prime Minister gave up the digital services tax without anything to compensate it. That's a modest, for big tech, that's a modest tax of about $7 billion a year. It was the only real solid tax we had on the big tech billionaire, I guess we have to say trillionaire class behind Trump. And that was at the beginning of this process, something like a year ago. We're also, while Canadians are united in this feeling that we've given enough to Trump's demands, and we can't concede further without securing protection for our own industries and economy, we're not all in this together. We have to remember, and Lori and I have been fighting free trade deals between Canada and the United States since the 1980s, because the integration of the corporate classes of our two economies has been achieved at the expense of working class people in both of our countries, and to the incredible, staggering enrichment of the wealthiest people and corporations in our economy. We are not all in this together. When the six big Canadian banks made $70 billion last year, they are not directly affected by tariffs, and they continue to make higher and higher profits every single year. We are not all in this together. When the oil and gas sector in Canada, which is majority owned by U.S. corporations, is on track to make up to $150 billion in wartime profits this year alone because of the immoral, senseless, illegal attack on Iran by the United States and Israel. $150 billion in profits for this industry that is not affected, that has been spared all of the tariffs because, of course, the United States needs a huge amount of Canadian oil each and every day. So we are united as Canadians in rejecting more unilateral concessions. We are not all in this together in terms of who's going to be hurt. And we need to build an independent Canadian economy. Mark Carney has had well over a year to get started on that project. He has announced big plans like buying the oil industry a new pipeline for $40, $50, $60 billion of public money, like major projects that suspend indigenous rights and environmental protections in favor of largely foreign corporations coming in and buying more of our resources. He's having an investment summit on September 12th in Toronto to invite BlackRock and Blackstone and JP Morgan. And the Prime Minister has mused about selling our airports and our ports and privatizing more of our economy to the benefit of foreign investors. So we need a Made in Canada plan to develop our autonomy and double down on the things that unite us as Canadians, like our embattled healthcare system, which is also being privatized these days. But we're not on track to do that. This is a fork in the road moment for Canada, and we have a completely different progressive vision to offer Canadians that would help Canadian workers, defend Canadian workers in this crisis, and also get back to work building a truly independent Canadian economy that would benefit American workers as well. As we'll see in this next period, everybody is going to be hurt by this.
0: Avi, these new tariffs affect about 5% of the goods, of Canadian goods that are imported by the U.S. They target about $20 billion worth of Canadian goods. Who is actually hurt by these tariffs? Who are the workers? What are the industries in Canada that would be hurt by these tariffs?
1: Yeah, I mean, this

0: This is, we already have tariffs on the automobile sector of 25%, a major integrated sector between Canada, the U.S., and Mexico. And this deal was only to achieve a lowering of 25% to 15% on auto tariffs. That makes the auto industry in Canada uncompetitive, which is why Lana Payne, the head of Unifor, the largest private sector union in Canada, said months and months ago that no deal is better than a bad deal. But this is an extension beyond steel and forestry and auto to tariff a lot of consumer goods, everything from furniture makers to apparel to rubber and plastic products. This would bite deeper into the Canadian economy, across the economy. A lot of smaller and medium-sized businesses in every region of the country. But again, it's not all equally apportioned. It's always certain sectors and certain regions which are hurt the worst. In this case, my province of British Columbia would be most affected by this latest round of tariffs. Ontario and Quebec, the largest economic provinces in our country, would also be severely damaged by this. And don't forget that it's Americans who pay these tariffs, and it's American workers who are also affected. It's the cost of living emergency in Canada and the United States, where food prices, where rent, and the cost of putting a roof over your head, and all of the costs of living are going up and up and up in a period where people are really suffering. So, you know, there are corporate players who will make out fine, but it is the working class people of our continent who are going to be hurt. This may not be the huge proportion of Canadian exports to the United States in one of the biggest trading relationships on planet Earth between our two countries, but this is a deepening of an attack on Canada and on the American working class, which has been going on since Trump was elected for the second time. And here in Canada, we need to do something big about it. We've got plenty of fantastic proposals about how we could actually protect ourselves. In the short term, we have an unemployment insurance program in Canada that only covers one out of three workers that pay into it, and it only gives you a little more than half of your previous wage or salary when you get laid off. It's hard to qualify for. It takes too long to kick in. We need immediate reforms to our employment insurance system to cover people with more support faster and to cover way more workers in our economy. Those are sort of the short-term things. We need emergency assistance for the sectors that are worst hit by this. Again, manufacturing, wood products, apparel and furniture and others. But we also need a bigger plan to actually Trump-proof the Canadian economy. We could do things when we are making major investments of public dollars in oil pipelines. We could use that money instead to build an east-west electricity grid, double down on renewable energy, which is energy independence forever, because the inputs for renewable energy are always free, unlike oil and gas and coal. We could build an east-west electricity grid to trade renewable energy across our country with battery storage, and the cheapest installed energy, solar and wind, on planet Earth today. The world is moving away from fossil fuels in this period, and Canada is being left behind because we are continue under the Mark Carney government to tie our fate to massive military expenditures, massive fossil fuel investments, and all in on AI, which, despite the Prime Minister's excellent words about Canadian independence from the United States, mirror the Trump agenda. And unfortunately, under the surface, we're seeing an expansion of decades of integration of the corporate class between Canada and the United States. That is not a plan to make anybody safe.
1: I want to bring Lori Wallach into the conversation, director of the Rethink Trade Program at the American Economic Liberties Project and founder and former director of Public Citizens Global Trade Watch. Lori, building off of what Avi was talking about in terms of U.S. consumers who are hurting, I just wanted to read a couple quotes from politicians from border states. Here we've got Minnesota Senator Amy Klobuchar saying on X, Canada is Minnesota's number one trading partner. Minnesotans are paying for Trump's chaos. Republican Senator of Maine Susan Collins said the new tariffs would, quote, increase costs for Maine families as most businesses will have no choice but to pass on the tariffs to their customers through higher prices. Your response to what's happened with the collapse of the trade talks?
2: So it is the case that this situation is again, I don't typically agree with the Wall Street Journal, but perhaps the most stupid trade fight in history. In that, yes, if you are a purchaser in the U.S. of some of these goods, for instance, hockey sticks, but not pucks, I mean, go figure, you will see higher prices. But let's step back at the whole situation. And Avi's exactly right. You have at this moment this fight between two visions, neither of which are good for working people or for the environment. There is a way to do trade that benefits the majority of people, small businesses, farmers. And in Trump, you have an oligarch-first trade policy. He got elected saying he'd help working people. In fact, what he's done is make exceptions in his tariffs. Whatever you think about tariffs, at this point, 55% of imports into the U.S. have been excluded from tariffs because Trump gives free entry for his buddies in big tech, in chemicals, etc. So we have a situation where between the disruption of supply chains like the U.S. and Canada, which have been not under the right rules, but united in a way that literally it's disruptive to U.S. manufacturing when there's disruption in Canadian manufacturing. You have a situation where the U.S. now is down 75,000 manufacturing jobs since Trump came back to office. We have 30% decrease right now in factory construction since Trump came back the second time, because the tariff chaos and malpractice is so severe. But the problem is, in Mark Carney, there is sort of the high priest of neoliberalism, a guy who has been going around the world trying to sell the Trans-Pacific Partnership, NAFTA on steroids, extra goodies for big tech and for big pharma, ways to attack Canada's wonderful pharmaceutical pricing system that don't even exist in the old NAFTA, as the replacement for the World Trade Organization, as if that's not bad enough. And there is something that is neither Trump's oligarchic trade grift nor the neoliberalism that Carney has in mind that actually could harness the benefits of trade, but neither of these guys is thinking about that. Rather, they're having this kind of personal fight, and it's political. So Trump can't bear the thought someone is standing up to him and not just steamrolling him. Folks in Canada are getting tariffed because they had the temerity to stand up and put tariffs in retaliation to Trump unilaterally tariffing them. That is the basis for these tariffs. And the notion that politically the U.S., Canada, and Mexico right now have the only duty-free trade at all under Trump too. Canada and Mexico still have majority duty-free access. At underlying all of this is, will we renegotiate in a way that works for people on the planet, the NAFTA replacement, the U.S.-Mexico-Canada agreement? And there, I think, are people with a good vision. Avi, for instance, in the U.S., many Democrats in Congress, of how you could fix that agreement and have a lift-up agreement. But instead, with this fight, we're just heading in the worst direction possible.
1: And Lori, how have Trump's economic policies vis-a-vis Canada differed from those, say, with China? And this especially at a time where we're coming up on what the Trump administration is calling economic D-Day, threatening to sanction any country trading with Iran?
2: So this is part of the lunacy of the situation. The United States not only has many decades of putting the economies together, as Avi said, not on behalf of working people, but for instance, the aerospace industry, literally, if you hit tariffs on metal products that are part of the aerospace industry, which is happening, you hurt jobs in the U.S. Instead of thinking about how do we make this smoother, and the U.S. and Canada have relatively balanced trade. If you take the crude oil sent to the U.S. to be processed and employ U.S. workers out of the formula, the U.S. and Canada have balanced trade. And then tariffs go to 50% in some products or higher or lower, but targeting Canada is the big problem when it's not. Rather, it's a partner and has balanced trade. Versus in China, China is the source of a ginormous trade deficit with the U.S., but not exclusively with the world. And it's because of particular policies that Canada is not implementing that China uses regularly, often called beggar thy neighbor, where you take policies suppressing wages, no independent unions, or no safety net, social safety net, so you basically suppress consumption. People save a ton because they're responsible for everything on their own. They have no support from the government. Or you subsidize at enormous rates. All of those interventions mean China is exporting an enormous amount. It's not just hitting the U.S. At this point, countries that were the emerging trade countries, countries like Mexico, like India, like Brazil, are going into trade deficits and are being deindustrialized because of this behavior in China. Trump has cut the tariffs. He feels some friendship with the authoritarian leader of China. And so he and Premier Xi have had many a happy meeting where they cut tariffs with China, the cause of the trade deficit. And here we have 50% tariffs on Canada. I would say, something that is more like middle school or childhood playground battles between Carney and Trump as compared to anything that makes economic sense or geopolitical sense.
1: Before we end, Avi Lewis, I want to go back to you, and I wanted to ask you about this other news from Canada. The Montreal City Council is set to debate a controversial motion calling on the city to suspend institutional ties with the Israeli government. Your response to this?
0: Well, I think I've been knocking doors in a series of by-elections that the Prime Minister has called in Toronto, in Montreal, in Vancouver. And I've been talking to a lot of Canadians at their doorsteps in the past few weeks over this summer. And I have to say that the ongoing genocide in Gaza is a pressing moral issue for, I believe, a supermajority of Canadians. I have only come across a couple of people who take a pro-Israel position at the doorstep, knocking doors in all of our major cities for weeks now. And the vast majority of people are shocked and appalled by the activities of the state of Israel, dragging the United States into attacking Iran in another endless, incredibly damaging war, spiking oil prices, and punishing people around the world with higher inflation and higher cost of living, which is already out of control. And the sheer trauma of witnessing, and Democracy Now! Has done a better job than most media outlets in the entire world in documenting the ongoing murder of Palestinians in the West Bank, in Gaza, what is effectively an invasion now of southern Lebanon. People are upset and traumatized by the impunity and the violence visited by Israel on many different civilian populations now in the Middle East. And people in Canada are appalled and want to see their governments at every level do something. We've seen a big battle in Canada, as you have in the United States, where the pro-Israel forces like AIPAC or CEJA here in Canada, the parallel pro-Israel lobby group, are on the defensive now. They still capture most of the political class and the mainstream media, but among the majority of people, we want to see our government step up and take a clear moral position against apartheid, against genocide, and against the killing of civilians. And you see these debates breaking out at the city council level, in educational institutions, and at the national level in Canada. And the tide has turned definitively, and Canadians want to see their governments and their elected officials stand up on the right side of history. It's an ongoing battle, and the forces against us, the conventional narratives, are still very much in place in the political class and in the corridors of power. But the people of Canada know which side is in the light and which side is in the horror of these massive crimes against humanity. And I think the Montreal City Council debate is one of many that you're going to continue to see. It is not going to stop because Canadians are outraged by this impunity.
1: Avi Lewis, thank you so much, leader of Canada's New Democratic Party. Thank you also to Lori Wallach, director of the Rethink Trade Program at the American Economic Liberties Project. Coming up, we go to Florida to speak with Angie Nixon on her upset win in Florida's Democratic Senate primary.

0: Peligrosa, Dangerous Woman by Lila Downs, performing in our Democracy Now! Studio. This is Democracy Now!, democracynow.org. I'm Anjali Kamath. We turn now to Florida, where the progressive state representative, Angie Nixon, pulled off a stunning victory last week in the Democratic Senate primary. Nixon defeated Alexander Vindman, a former Army intelligence officer who testified during Trump's first impeachment trial. Vindman was backed by the Democratic establishment, and his campaign raised more than 16 times as much cash as Nixon's campaign. Nixon has served in the Florida House of Representatives since 2020. In 2022, she made national headlines for leading sit-ins and other protests inside the Florida Capitol to protest a Republican move to redraw congressional maps. In November, Nixon will face incumbent Republican Senator Ashley Moody, who was appointed by Florida Governor Ron DeSantis to fill the seat of Marco Rubio, who resigned to serve as Secretary of State. If elected, Angie Nixon would become the only member of the Democratic Socialists of America in the Senate. She joined the group in June. Angie Nixon joins us now from Jacksonville. Welcome to Democracy Now!, Angie Nixon. Tell us how you defeated Alex Vindman.
1: Good morning. I'm so happy to be with you all today. I was able to defeat Alex Vindman because it was good old-fashioned grassroots organizing. I am a former union organizer. I'm a community organizer. And I've had the opportunity to travel all across the state of Florida over the past nearly two decades to build a diverse coalition of supporters and, just folks who I've been working with over the past few years, we actually were able to help increase the minimum wage. I was a statewide organizer with that ballot initiative, also helping with automatic rights restoration. And so it was just hustle. And so I'm super excited to be the Democratic nominee, and I'm glad to be here with you all today.
0: And Angie, you're facing off Republican Ashley Moody in November. Florida has gone to Trump twice. This is a deep red state. What is your strategy going to be to win in November?
1: My strategy is going to expand on the strategy we had during the primary, just really going to meet people where they are. Unfortunately, my opponent likes to call me names, but that's because she doesn't have anything to show for it. You know, folks are trying to label me right now and put me in a box, but Ashley Moody is someone who actually stole $10 million from the most medically needy kids here in the state of Florida, and they allowed her to divert that funding so that they could defeat two ballot initiatives that would have helped improve the health of Floridians across the state, and her reward for that theft was her appointment to this United States Senate seat. Not only that, but Ashley Moody is just someone who does not speak with folks. She runs away from folks. I've had to answer many calls and respond to many emails that she just did not return to constituents that were in need of assistance. She also voted against the ACA subsidies, which caused nearly 300,000 people here in the state of Florida to drop off the rolls, the ACA marketplace, and it caused our private insurance premiums to go up as well. Ashley Moody is someone who cannot be trusted. She's simply a rubber stamp for Donald Trump. She does any and everything that he says to do, and it's just ridiculous. We need to send people to Washington, D.C. who are going to stand up and push back against Donald Trump, people who are actually going to work hard to ensure they are lowering the cost and ending the corruption and the chaos that's in D.C.
0: And Angie Nixon, you ran on an affordability platform. Talk about your policy priorities if you do win the election in November. What is the message you'll be taking to the Senate?
1: So when I win, because I like to speak things into existence, on day one, I'm going to file legislation to re-extend the ACA subsidies. Folks are going bankrupt simply because they are trying to stay alive. Medical debt is the leading cause of bankruptcy, and that's absolutely absurd. And then we're going to also push hardcore for universal health care. A recent Yale study came out that showed that the government would save $1 trillion if we passed universal health care. Also, it's going to be really important for us to address this housing issue. Right now here in the state of Florida, people who rent, they're paying over 18% the national average. People who have property insurance and they are homeowners, they are paying 300 times more than folks in other states. And that just totally has to change. The reason they're paying all this money is because Ashley Moody took a lot of money from insurance companies. She didn't rein them in when she was the attorney general. And so they just, you know, they help her out by contributing to her campaign coffers. And so I'm happy to let folks know that the only people that I'm beholden to are hardworking everyday folks. I am someone who prides myself on being unbought and unbossed. Also, I am a mother of five. Me and my husband have a blended family. I was a single mom for 12 years, and I understand how tough it is as it relates to childcare, right? I have a five-year-old right now, and some parents are paying $800 to $2,400 a month simply to try to send their children to a childcare facility. And so I support universal childcare. I know that for every dollar we put into childcare, we get $3 back in the economy because that allows parents to be able to work. That also allows our children to be diverted from the school to prison pipeline, which, you know, these for-profit prisons, these elected officials, these billionaires, they want our children to have an ill education, a ridiculous, a horrible education, right? Which is why they're defunding public schools, because they want to usher them into the school to prison pipeline. Why make sure that our children have a good quality education when they know they'll make more money off of them going to prison and exploiting their labor? And so these are some of the things that I'm really pushing for and want to see accomplished when I become the next United States Senator. I know there's a rumor going around saying that I want to abolish prisons. I don't. I want to abolish for-profit prisons. There's also a rumor going around saying that I want to defund the police. I don't want to defund the police. I want to defund flock cameras so that bad cops don't have the ability to stalk their ex-girlfriends or their ex-boyfriends. I want to make sure that we have a justice system that works for everyone, not just for the billionaires and co-conspirators of Jeffrey Epstein, who actually are treated more fairly than a single mom who got caught stealing formula to make sure that her child had food. And so these are things that need to really be worked on. We need to make sure that hardworking everyday people get to shape what their communities look like and what their economies look like. And that's my mantra, that's my motto, and that's what I'm fighting for each and every day.
0: Angie Nixon, in May, you took part at a sit-in in Governor Ron DeSantis' office in protest of the redistricting bill, where you were arrested and now face a jury trial on trespassing charges in September. Talk about redistricting and how that affects the elections in November.
1: I mean, Donald Trump basically went to a lot of Republican governors and asked them to rig elections for him in the form of redrawing maps. And so we know that this was a partisan gerrymander because Ron DeSantis decided to release the maps to Fox News, and he did it when it was color-coded, and it showed and illustrated where blue seats, Democratic seats, would possibly be converted to Republican seats. And so that goes against our state constitution, and they illegally and unconstitutionally passed this bill. And so I decided to stand up for democracy and actually disrupt the proceedings, because again, what they were doing was illegal and unconstitutional, and it went against what the voters wanted. I know that the people should decide who their representatives are, right? The politicians should not be able to choose who their voters are. And what we're witnessing right now, in conjunction with the gutting of the Voting Rights Act, is Republican lawmakers in D.C. And all over these state legislatures, they are trying to return us back to the worst chapters of our history. And that is simply because they don't want us to have a say. They want the status quo. And I'm telling and making an appeal to everyone, right? Like, right now, these politicians are working less and less and less. And meanwhile, they're getting richer. We are working harder than ever, and many of us are still struggling to stay afloat. They want us feeling hopeless. They want us to feel as though nothing can change, as though voting won't matter. But they're spending billions and billions of dollars, right, to suppress our right to vote. They're changing laws, making it harder for marginalized communities, for working families to go out and vote. And this is because they want to stay in power. They are so fearful of losing power. And they are fearful that we are going, many people are going to come into power, and they think that we're going to do to them what they've done to many of us for hundreds of years. But that's not the case. What happens when working families come into power, when everyday hardworking people become our state lawmakers, our federal lawmakers, we lead with love and humanity and dignity and compassion and respect. We want to make sure that no one experiences what we experienced as marginalized people. Again, I was a single mom, and I keep going back to this. I was a single mom for 12 years. I know what it's like to struggle. I don't want anyone to have to struggle the way in which I did, right? I know what happens. I am also proof positive of what happens when government does it right. I was a recipient of a workshop, a program in which I was able to gain down payment assistance because money trickled down from the feds, that trickled down to the state, that trickled down to the local government, that allowed me, a woman who had graduated from the University of Florida, that was working for the state but only making $28,000, they helped me pay my down payment. They helped me with down payment assistance as well as closing costs, right? And when I refinanced my home, I paid that back. But these are programs that Donald Trump cut under the big BS bill, programs that Ashley Moody does not want. And that's because they just want their campaign donors and their billionaire friends and family and themselves to get richer. I am ready for hardworking, everyday people to get bailed out. I'm ready for small business owners to get bailed out. We have to focus our efforts on lowering their costs and not these costs of these big corporations. Over 88 companies last year made over $105 billion. They paid absolutely nothing in federal taxes. Meanwhile, I had a woman tell me she made $55,000 last year, and she's on a payment plan with the IRS. Our system is broken, and I want to go to Washington, D.C. to help fix it.
0: Angie Nixon, final question. You joined the DSA recently in June. What is your relationship to the organization? If you win in November, you'd be the first DSA member in the Senate.
1: So you are exactly right. I just recently joined the DSA. I also just recently joined the Working Families Party. And my relationship is one that I just joined them because I saw that they were one of the organizations that was working the hardest to help ensure that people have universal health care. I'm talking to too many people who have loved ones that have died because they were underinsured or they didn't have any insurance. And so I am not an active member of DSA. I just paid a little bit of dues because I paid dues with the Working Families Party because I appreciate certain parts of their platform. Do I agree with all of it? No, I don't. And I don't agree with everything in the Democratic Party as well. And so I want folks to know they don't have to worry about me pushing some type of authoritarianism or any type of dictatorship. As a matter of fact, I have made it my life's mission to push back on any type of authoritarian and dictatorship, which is why I am so adamant about fighting back against Donald Trump and heading to D.C. I want folks to know I am someone accessible, ethical, someone that they can trust. I'm willing to have conversations about any questions folks may have of me and my ideology. But if they look at my track record, they know that I always put people first, hardworking, everyday people first. And that is what I'm going to do when I become their next United States Senator.
0: Thank you so much, State Representative Angie Nixon. You're the Democratic Senate nominee for the state of Florida. Thank you for joining
1: Thank
0: us.
1: Thank you.
0: Coming up, we'll go to California, where Aisha Wahab has won a special election for a seat in the House, even though AIPAC spent millions to defeat her. She's set to become the first African-American in Congress. Stay with us.

0: Everybody Deserves to Be Free by the Resistance Revival Chorus. In California, progressive Democratic State Senator Aisha Wahab has made history by winning a special election to fill the congressional seat vacated by disgraced Representative Eric Swalwell, who resigned amid sexual misconduct claims. Wahab becomes the first Afghan-American elected to Congress representing eastern parts of the San Francisco Bay Area. In 2018, she also became the first Afghan-American elected to public office in the United States. During Wahab's congressional campaign, groups affiliated with AIPAC, the American-Israel Public Affairs Committee, spent over $6 million to support her rival, Melissa Hernandez. Aisha Wahab joins us now. Welcome to Democracy Now! Aisha, you won the primary pretty easily earlier this year, and during this special election, between then and the special election, groups affiliated with AIPAC spent over $6 million to defeat you. Talk about the significance of this victory and how you did it.
1: Well, I just want to appreciate my team and the district for really seeing through it. My district is a decently well-educated district. They knew that my record is very, very clear versus the lies that were spread by AIPAC. And I do want to highlight the fact that the millions of dollars in this district, compared to many other districts, for example, we don't have a big city. We don't have an Oakland. We don't have a San Jose or San Francisco. And San Francisco is barely touching $3 million of outside spending. We were pushing over $9.4 million, right? And still counting. We'll see the final numbers. But it did significant damage when there's, in a single month, nearly $6+ million being spread lies. And I'm very happy that the Chronicle actually stated that a lot of the ads were misleading and were lies.
0: And Aisha, it wasn't just AIPAC that was a special interest group that was working against you. You also pushed for a bill that would outlaw caste discrimination when you were in the state Senate, and you pushed for this law in 2023. It was ended up being vetoed by Gavin Newsom. But during that time, you faced a lot of death threats and violent threats. And how did you deal with that? And talk about what you were pushing for and what that interest group was.
1: Yeah, so there was a bill that I pushed called to ban caste discrimination, which is practiced in some cultures where you could never educate yourself enough to get out of the caste, right? It's literally a 3,000-year-old slavery model that still exists today. And there were a lot of people that were opposed to it. They will never say why they were completely opposed to it. They pretend that caste does not exist. But the fact that we had the Senate have to pay for a bulletproof vest for me because of the amount of death threats that I received, rape threats, you know, just a lot of weird things. It was important for me to carry the bill all the way through because it was the right thing to do. It basically said that in California, let alone in the United States, discrimination of any kind is bad. And I wanted to ensure that all people in my district felt seen, felt heard, and felt protected.
0: Aisha Wahab, you're the first Muslim and first African-American woman in the state Senate, and you'd be the first African-American in Congress. We're now, you know, coming up on 25 years since the invasion of Afghanistan and 5 years since the Taliban took power. Your thoughts on, you know, the significance of your trajectory and what is happening in Afghanistan?
1: Yeah, you know, I'm an American through and through, born in New York, raised by Uncle Sam in the foster care system. And as an Afghan American, someone who is proud of my culture and heritage, it's disappointing to see what is happening in Afghanistan, where they are blocking women and children from going to school, really living their lives. I think that that's going to be a disaster to come for Afghanistan, let alone the fact that the United States needs to practice diplomacy, and regardless of which group is in power, we should be exercising diplomacy and having a relationship, hopefully even kind of steering them in the right direction when it comes to human rights, women's rights, and just civil rights across the board. Afghanistan is a landlocked nation. It is surrounded by interested parties. They have an unlimited amount of resources that the United States needs to, you know, at least partner with, to have contracts with. And Afghanistan also needs other allies, and we have not really exercised that. There are a lot of different warlord groups that want power that are not the Taliban, too. And I think that each of them are deeply, deeply failed and misguided in the sense that they are not doing what's right for the country. They are doing what's right for themselves. And we have seen, even under the support of the United States, that these warlord groups literally raped the country.
0: And Aisha Wahab, last question. You just have 30 seconds. You talked about growing up in the foster care system. How has that informed your policy priorities, and what is the message you'll be taking to Congress?
1: Definitely. You know, our entire campaign was about unity and supporting the most vulnerable community member. Growing up in the foster care system, going to church, living with different types of people, hearing different languages, I realized that at the end of the day, everyone wants stability, everyone's peace, a thriving future, and to live the American
0: dream. You just have 5 seconds, Aisha. I'm so sorry.
1: I want to be able to do that.
0: Thank you so much. Congressman-elect Aisha Wahab won a special election in California. And that does it for today's show. Happy birthday, Julie Crosby. I'm Anjali Kamath. Thank you for joining us for another edition of Democracy Now!
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Good afternoon. Welcome to Late for the Train. I'm David Harden. I'll be your host for the next 2 hours. The train is rolling. It's a Wayne Shorter in the background. Wayne Shorter's birthday is tomorrow. The outstanding jazz saxophonist, long career. It's performed with Art Blakey, Miles Davis, founder of Weather Report. He has 20 solo albums himself, 12 Grammy Awards, honorary doctorate of music from Berkeley, Kennedy Center Honors Award. The man's had quite a life. So we'll be listening to some of him today in the background. Not much as far as today's birthdays. A lot of people I wouldn't cover. But tomorrow would be Mia Zapata's birthday. John McGeoch, his birthday's tomorrow. Declan McManus is tomorrow, better known as by his nom d'artiste as Elvis Costello. So we'll be hearing a few things from those folks. We started off the show there with Magazine, Shot by Both Sides. That's the single version. It's a little different than the album version. That's Shot by Both Sides on the A side, and on the B side is My Mind Ain't So Open. Both those songs are written by Howard Devoto and John McGeoch. It came out on Virgin back in January 20th, 1978. And for those of you at home that are keeping score, that is a Porky's Prime Cut. All right, enough of me. Let's get on with the show. I'm going to start out with the Gits. The Gits with the song Guilt Within Your Head. 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

That was Elvis Costello. And that was his first release, Less Than Zero. It was a single backed with Radio Sweetheart that came out on Stiff Records March 18th, 1977. And that is also a Porky's Prime cut to this show. Previous to that, we heard The Flowers. They're from Edinburgh, Scotland, and their song Tara Long. And that's off of the Ballad of Misdemeanor, backed with Food and Tara Long. It's a single. That's off the label Holdings Escos Limited. And it came out in 1980. I couldn't get an exact date. Previous to that, we heard Four Against. The song was Today, Today. It's off of the B-side to You Only Live Twice. That came out on Part Trance Records in 1991. They're out of Lincoln, Nebraska. That single was only put out, they only put out 1,000 copies of that. It's a limited edition. And it was recorded at the Lincoln Carpet Center in autumn of 1990. It's also on their fourth LP, Aperture, which was published in 1993. But it seems they did a lot of recording at the Lincoln Carpet Center. But it's not in business anymore, so no more recording sessions there. And we started out with the Gits, Guilt Within Your Head. It's off of their second LP, Enter the Conquering Chicken. That came out on CZ Records March 4th, 1994. They were out of Seattle. They only put out two LPs. Due to the fact that Mia Zapata, she was brutally murdered in 93. Took years for them to catch the guy, but they finally did. Career criminal. Came to the United States from Cuba during the Mariel boat lift.

0: Now, I don't know if they teach that in school anymore, but that was when Ronald Reagan said to Mr. Castro, let your people go, let them come to the U.S. So Castro went and he opened up his prisons and his insane asylums and he let his people go. Anybody who wanted to get on a boat and go to the United States was free to go. Yeah, so that's the sad part of that. We're going to hear another cut from the Gits. This is a live cut. I could have played the album version, but I think the live is just a little bit better. It's a little more raw. It's not as polished. It's really good, though. This is off of the extended version of Frenching the Bully, their first LP. The studio version's on the first LP, but then there was an extended CD version that came out in 2003 on Broken Records. And we're going to hear the live version of a song called Wingo Lamo.
1: Hey, what do we got here, Wingo Lamo?

That was Lady Tron and the song Ghost. You can get that on their LP Velocifero. That's on the Network label that came out June 2nd, 2008. It's also came out on a CD single that came out in May of 2008. Lady Tron's out of Liverpool, but the singer, Marine, she's from Scotland, with that lovely Highland accent. Now, previous to that, we heard The Wise Men and the song Knowledge. That came out as a single. Knowledge backed with Lost in Action on Glass Records. March 1983, they were based in London. That was a group that John McGeoch was in after he had to depart from Susie and the Banshees. And before he joined a band called The Armory. The Armory Show. Yeah, John had to leave the Susie and the Banshees due to his drinking, and he suffered a nervous breakdown. Too much touring, couldn't take it. It was just an emotional wreck. He made a bunch of mistakes while at a Madrid concert, and it was a number of mistakes that he had made that gotten to the point where they couldn't take it anymore. Probably Susie couldn't take it anymore. She said she didn't regard him as one of the great guitar players that the band ever had. But he had his demons. So the Wise Men, you know, they just put out one single, and that was it. And then he went on to other things. He was a co-author of that song also. Prior to that, we heard a band called Girl Tones. They're from Bowling Green, Kentucky. And their song was called Pretty Face. It's a single. It's on the Parallel Vision Big Loud Rock label. It came out August 14th of this year. They're a duo of sisters. And they rock. And we started off with the Gits. The song was Wingo Lamo. It's off of the Frenching the Bully extended CD version. It was recorded live in 1993 at the X-Ray Cafe in Portland, Oregon, June of 1993. That was about a month before she was murdered. That's sad. All right, on a higher note, we're going to go... We're going to hear a song by the Cosmic Psychos, and it's about something that they really love. And the song is called I Like Beer.

0: We just heard the Pretty Littles. The song was You Dig In. It's on their latest LP, Mulga Wire. It came out on Endless Recordings on June 8th of this year. They are out of Melbourne, Australia. Prior to that, we heard the band from Muswell Hill, London, England. That was the Kinks. And their song, I'm Not Like Everybody Else. Written by Ray Davies, but actually sung by his brother, David. That is the B-side to Sunny Afternoon. That came out on a Reprise in 1966. Prior to that, we heard Big Country, the song A Thousand Stars off of their LP, The Crossing. That came out on Mercury in 1983, and they're out of Dunfermline, Scotland. And we started off with a band from Melbourne. Melbourne's classic band, very big there, Cosmic Psychos, and their song, I Like Beer. And that's off of the LP, I Really Like Beer. It's on Subway Records. That came out last year, November 7th. Up next, we've got... We're going to hear a song by Sloppy Jane. If you remember Sloppy Jane, I played them, I think, 2 weeks ago. Phoebe Bridgers used to be in the band. She was the bass player. It was a band that started in high school and lasted about 6 years. The first thing they put out was in 2014. We've got the OCs on the list. Marbled Eye, they're out of Oakland, California. Gonna hear something by The Damned. They've been on my back stock of things to play. Yeah, we'll be hearing some more things from John McGeoch. A couple more things from the Gits. New song by the Gurriers coming out. They got a new LP coming out. And that's it. We'll be getting on with that. Let's do a... Got to do a station announce.
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And in the background there is the mellow tunes of Wayne Shorter. It's off of the LP, Adam's Apple. Also in that quartet is a very young Herbie Hancock, who went on to have his own spectacular career. Reginald Workman and Joe Chambers are also on that LP. That came out in 1966. We just heard The Damned and the song Dozen Girls. And it does beg the question, why does he have a dozen girls? It came out on the LP Strawberries. It's on the Bronze label that came out October 1st, 1982. That was the second LP that Paul Gray was on before he left after this one. And one joined UFO. I guess he was looking for a little change in direction. Previous to that, we heard Marbled Eye, the song Stubborn Mind. I think I played everything off of that Forever EP. I think that was the last song. That came out on the label Digital Regress, May 22nd of this year. They're out of Oakland, California. Previous to that, we've heard the OCs. They're from Los Angeles. And that song was Maze Fancier. It's off of the LP Floating Coffin. It's on Castle Faced. Came out April 16th of 2013. And we started off with Sloppy Jane and the song Bark Like a God. It's off the LP Willow. It was a self-release that came out March 23rd, 2018. And Sloppy Jane's out of Los Angeles. As I said, Phoebe Bridgers was the bass player on that. The vocalist, though, is a woman by the name of Haley Dahl. Quite a good performance there by her. They're very bluesy, I think. Enjoyed that cut. Up next, we're going to hear another one from Elvis. This will be the B-side to Less Than Zero. It's a song called Radio Sweetheart. On Friday, I'll be doing... Well, Sunday is John Peel's birthday, the 30th, so... Friday the 20... Is that the 28th? Yes, the 28th. I'll be doing a Peel show, so... Everything you hear will be from a Peel session by some band or the other. Some of it probably carry through to Monday, but we'll be hearing more Elvis on Friday, definitely. That's why he's only getting two cuts this week, so, or today. But on Friday he'll be getting more plays. And as I said, this single was a Porky's Prime cut. Well, let's get into it. This is Elvis Costello with Radio Sweetheart.

That was the Gits, and the song was Second Skin. Spinatron had it labeled as Another Shot of Whiskey, but that's a completely different song. And there's an old saying in data, garbage in, garbage out. Somebody put some garbage in, the garbage came out. Yeah, hopefully it'll get it right at some point. And that was a live version of Second Skin. As I said, that comes off of the Frenching the Bully re-release CD edition. And that came out in 2003. But originally, Frenching the Bully was released November 25th, 1992. It was their first LP on CZ Records. Prior to that, we heard Public Image Limited, the song Acid Drops. It's off of the LP That What Is Not, on Virgin, that came out February 24th, 1992. That was when John McGeoch was in the band. He co-wrote that song. He co-wrote a few of those songs when he was in Public Image. He was in there from until their demise, 92 through 86 through 92, he was in the band, Public Image. Actually, the longest serving member of the band after John Lydon. But Public Image, they disbanded in 92. He did one more thing with Sugar Cubes in 92. Played lead for one song on their album, Stick Around for Joy. After that, he really didn't have much going on. He eventually became a nurse and worked that to keep him keep his living. In the early 2000s, he did do a couple of music scores from some television production, but yeah, he was basically a nurse afterwards. Honorable career. So his timeline was, is actually, you know, he started with Magazine in 77. Was a co-founder with Howard Devoto. They both pretty much wrote all the songs together. Afterwards, he joined Visage for their pretty much, I think they put out two albums, but they did not last long. Midyear went on to join Ultravox after John Fox left. Then he joined Susie and the Banshees. He was there for 3 years. And then he founded the Armory Show with former Magazine drummer John Doyle. And the Armory Show is also with the two ex-members of the Skids, Russell Webb, the bass player, and Rich Jobson, the vocalist. They put out a couple of singles and then just one LP in the 3 years. And that's when he left to go join Public Image. And that was basically it for his career. He was, you know, went quietly off into the sunset and became a nurse and helped people. And
And previous to Public Image, we did hear The Armory Show. That song was Higher Than the World off of the one LP that they put out called Waiting for the Floods on EMI America that came out August of 1985. And we started off with Elvis Costello and the song Radio Sweetheart. That's the B-side to Less Than Zero. And it came out on Stiff Records March 18th, 1977. And as I said earlier, that's a Porky's Prime cut. Up next, we're going to start off with a band called Beak. Beak was around back in the late 2000s, 2010. This song's from 2010. It's called Wolfistan. So I hope you enjoy it. 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

We just heard the Gits. And that song was Beauty of the Rose. It's off of their second LP, Enter the Conquering Chicken, on CZ Records that came out March 4th, 1994. And they're out of Seattle. Previous to that, we heard the Sugar Cubes and their song Gold. It's off the LP Stick Around for Joy. It's on the One Little Indian label. It was published February 10th, 1992. And the Sugar Cubes were out of Reykjavik. And John McGeoch was the lead guitarist on that cut. We started off the set with a band called Beak and their song Wolfistan. That's off of the Wolfistan EP, and it's a self-release. And that came out April 17th of 2010. Up next will be Mora.com and her excellent show. Stay tuned for that. That's all today for me. I'll be back on Friday, and as I said, it'll be a John Peel extravaganza. So join me for that. In the background is James Blood Ulmer cooking. So, have a good week. I think we're going to have Susie and the Banshees close us out. The last LP that John McGeoch did with them. That was the Juju LP, which I think is their best LP. But we're going to hear the song Monitor. Have a great week, everyone.

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0: Professor James Brown, soul brother number one, always fighting. Now I'm fighting for your life. I'm fighting for your life because if you use drugs, you better leave it alone. Drugs are contagious. They're killers. Every drug is a killer. Stay away from drugs. 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And if you want to live, stay away from drugs because they are super bad, super bad, super bad.
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Run up.

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2: What is up, WZBC friends? You are listening to Star Tripping. My name is Grayson, and typically what I do on my radio show is I provide a random show theme every week, and I, you know, collect up some songs that hopefully pertain to that theme. And there still is a show theme for this week, but I'm kind of, you know, challenging myself a little bit this week and pushing exactly how themed a show can get. And you'll see a slight difference in my readbacks and talkbacks when I, come back and yap throughout the hour. But today's theme, in very, very short, is the song Big Strong Man by Cavetown, and the story that song is trying to tell. And before I, spoil what that story is, I'm going to let you all listen to the song itself, and I'll come back and then provide a little bit of my analysis and, more about what the next hour will kind of look like. But for now, in terms of my talkbacks, I want to explain that instead of, spitting out a couple little facts about the songs and, just reading off the music, this week I will be reading off lyrics to the songs that I will be playing. As I said, I've been, I've been waiting for a while to find a song that said the story that Big Strong Man by Cavetown will be saying. So over this period of time, I've collected up other little songs that have said little pieces of that story. And after Big Strong Man plays and you understand what that story is, you will kind of see those little pieces throughout the other songs I play throughout the hour. And then every time I come back to talk, I will reread some of those lyrics in the exact order you listen to the lyrics throughout the order of the songs that I play and, like, the order of the lyrics within the songs, to, see that story in all of the other songs unfold itself. So it'll be a little, like, poetry kind of like session, I guess, every talkback. A little more experimental, but I had a lot of fun writing this all up. And, if we like it and enjoy it, maybe I'll do it again in the future. So let's see where it goes. Currently, you're listening to a song called Special by Mercury. And up next, I will be playing Big Strong Man by Cavetown. And then I'll come back after Big Strong Man plays and kind of talk a little more about, what the story is in Big Strong Man. So, as we transition, enjoy the last little bit of Special by Mercury. And up next, stay looking forward to Big Strong Man.

Hello again, everyone. I am back so soon after I played Big Strong Man by Cavetown. Mwahahaha. But anyways, I'm going to provide a very short interpretation of Big Strong Man, and then we're going to transition to all my other little songs that I think will kind of surround the story that this song says. But Big Strong Man has two characters in it. It has the singer, and it has the friend that singer is singing about. The singer is someone who, in my opinion at least, is someone who identifies as either a trans man or someone who is a trans masculine identifying individual. And the friend, I am going through the assumption, is a cisgender man. And they also, like, to other people and most other people, are probably perceived as a straight cisgender man. And the singer, obviously, I think, has some sort of romantic attraction or infatuation for the friend. And but simultaneously, while the singer has that infatuation, I don't think any of their feelings are, like, reciprocated by the friend. And on top of that, I think the friend is doing two things. One, the friend is very attached to the singer's pre-transition identity and does not necessarily see them as their actual gender identity, and rather their previous and socialized gender identity. So that's one thing. And the other thing is, I think that to some extent, the friend is kind of experimenting and exploring their sexuality a little bit by using the singer. So that's kind of my little synopsis of that complex relationship. It's definitely something that's more than friends, but doesn't have a label to it, and not romantic enough, and it's very uncertain and causes a lot of, you know, confusion, uncertainty, and tension between the two people that this song is about. But foundationally, I think the big thing to understand about this song is this idea of, like, the friend almost loving somebody and wanting someone who has never existed. And the friend being attached to the singer's pre-transition identity rather than actually accepting who the singer actually is. So yeah, that's my little interpretation. I hope y'all enjoyed it, and currently you're listening to Big Black Heart, and up next you're going to be listening to a song called Butch by Saint Motel. All of the songs that you will be listening in the next section are from the perspective of the friend, if you are curious. So stay tuned. I'll be back again in a few.

Hello again, after I played Big Black Heart by the Better Oblivion Community Center, I played Butch by Saint Motel, I Wish You Were a Girl by 12 Rods, Tim, I Wish You Were Born a Girl by Of Montreal, August 10th by Julie Dorion, and currently you're listening to a song called Pink in the Night by Mitski. Now, as I mentioned, I want to provide a little poem of a collection of lyrics from the last set of songs that I think tells and helps tell the story that Big Strong Man by Cavetown was saying. These lyrics will be presented in the exact order you listen to them, from like song to song, and then like lyrics are actually in order of how you listen to them per song. So here we go. I laughed when I saw your chest. All right for now. Don't want to think about it. I'm fine with hiding out. All right for now. I'll wrap my head around it, make room for something else. Oh no, there she goes, dressed up in daddy's clothes. And I think I'm into you, but what am I into? Girl, are you a guy? And I can't see us walking down the aisle. I just can't relate, because I don't feel the same. Because if you were a girl, nothing would seem to matter. I wish you were a girl. I hate what I just said. I'm sinning. I wish you were born a girl, so I could have been your boyfriend. I'm sorry, sweetie, please don't go. I know that what I did was wrong. I feel like I could run away. You'll find me here another day. There you go. That was the collection of lyrics from all the way from Big Black Heart to August 10th. And now we will be transitioning into the perspective of the singer for the rest of the show. And I will provide two more little poems for the rest of today when I come talking back. So stay tuned. I'll be back again in a few. And until then, up next, you'll be listening to a song called Photo Booth by Moth.

After I played Photo Booth by Moth, you listened to Fingernails by Julia Wolf, Men by the Dodos, Pepsi Coke Suicide by Elvis Depressedly, and currently you're listening to Vampire Empire by Big Thief. Now, the last time I talked with you all, I provided a little poem of all the lyrics from the last set of songs I played that was from the perspective of this friend that I've been talking about from, you know, Cave Town's newest song story. However, this set of songs transitioned into the perspective of the singer, and the rest of today's show will be from the perspective of the singer. And I have another poem of the last set of songs lyrics. I'm going to read out this poem to you, and then we'll, you know, keep transitioning into more awesome music. All right. I hear my heart breaking tonight. Do you hear it too? So what next? Can't open up that door. I wish you could be seen as you are. I need you to know that it's not bad to fall. Are you ready? I wish that you were born in a different time, so we don't have to keep this whole thing quiet. Do you keep your eyes on just one girl? Do you keep your eyes on just one boy? Just don't hang me out to dry. Hang me on your mind. I'm hanging on by the fingernails. This'll kill me. I would let it every time. Are you bored yet? Are you done? Is this really what you want? We are in love. We are at war. I write the fiction. You write the lore. And if I get out, I won't be saved. You're in my thoughts. You're in my way. You have haunted my desire. And I am forgetting to be someone. And I wanted to be your woman. I wanted to be your man. I wanted to be the one that you could understand. You can't seem to hold me, can't seem to let me go, so I can't find surrender, and I can't keep control. There you go. That is all the lyrics up to the current song you're playing. Some of those lyrics are actually a little ahead because I referenced the bridge of Vampire Empire, and I don't think we're necessarily there yet, but yeah. After Vampire Empire plays, I'll be playing a song called Lifetime Warranty by Cyberbully Mom Club, and the vibes will be pretty calm the rest of the show, so stay tuned. I have one last talk through, and then I will conclude everything for the hour, and we'll transition into Uncut Gems with DJ Jules. All right, see ya.

sit on the grass with your head in my hands. Wanna sit on those high.

All right, everyone, we have made it to pretty much the end of the hour, which is very exciting. I'm going to do one last read-off, provide the conclusion to my last, you know, poem from the singer's perspective, and thus the story of Big Strong Man by Cavetown. And then we will transition into DJ Jules in the next hour. Yay! All right. So after I left you all off of Vampire Empire by Big Thief, I played a song called Lifetime Warranty by Cyberbully Mom Club, You Belong to No One by Dead Slow Hoot, Just Be Your Friend by Jake Minch, Why Did You Invite Me to Your Wedding by Kevin at Water, and currently you're listening to Effortlessly I Feel Everything by The Man, The Myth, The Meat Slab, which is a silly name. All right. Oh, and so this little poem that I have will be including like the lyrics from the current song playing and also the last song, which if you're curious, the last song I will be playing is Hetero Over Heels by Dan and Drum. So it will be going a little ahead, but this is how it worked with how I structured everything. So I'm going to read off the poem and then we'll keep looking forward to the future weeks of Star Tripping and transitioning into the fall of :3. Exciting stuff. All right, so here's my poem. I regret to inform you that I am not the girl you knew. I'll be the boy you fall into. We'll shut all the others out, tear down encroaching walls. I just want you tonight. I'm here for the long haul. And I'll be stuck like glue, hand in hand, following you. You belong to no one, but I belong to you. And you're leaving alone, and I wish you weren't, because you know I'd follow you, blindly. And I want to tell you that I miss you. I want to take it all back. I used to break wishbones and pray that you liked me. Maybe I was in love or you were just nice. But then why'd you invite me in the middle of the night? Because I'll never know why. I'll never reply. So you can just stay nice in the back of my mind. Think about love, spit it back out, kissing your mouth. But I'm tired, sore, because out of all of this, who wants peace? So tell me what you want. So god dang hetero. Unforgettable. Why don't you see men like me? I'm hetero over heels. And there you go. That's the snippets of all the lyrics from the, you know, last set of songs I played for you all. Once again, it was really hard to try to keep things coherent because I am literally saying the lyrics in order that they play throughout the hour. So hopefully there was some coherency to it. And let me know if you liked what I did this week, and maybe I'll bring it back again. I really liked, using lyrics very narratively in today's theme. And it was a very fun way to, you know, get creative and explore and test out new things on radio, because that's the point of it, and that's what makes being on radio so fun. So I hope you all had a little fun with me. I don't know if I have a radio show next week, as we are transitioning into fall programming soon, but I haven't heard. We don't have an official fall program as of when I'm recording this on Thursday the 21st, so I'll keep you updated in the chat when I as the show's live on Monday. So we'll see. But maybe I'll be back next week with another theme. If not, you'll see me on :3 in the fall. So stay tuned, everyone. I hope you enjoy the last bits of summer programming, and stay tuned for the fall. Enjoy the rest of today's show as I leave you off last with Hetero Over Heels by Dan and Drum.

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1: All right, WZBC friends, you have reached the 7 o'clock hour of Star Tripping, and you are currently listening to a song called 10 Good Reasons for Modern Drugs by the Twilight Sad. But between now and then, when I left you off last with I Know by Alina, I played Dirty Water, the demo by Gian, and then I played 17 by Lola Blue. Following that, I played Mercedes Medicated by Evie Irie. And after that, I played, this is a longer title, but I played A Beautiful Woman is a Weapon, I guess that's why they call her a bombshell, by Daisy Grenade. And lastly, I played Chick Habit by April March off of the But I'm a Cheerleader soundtrack. Classic movie, 1999, I believe. I probably should have checked that, but I never did. So, if I'm mistaken, I apologize. But yeah, I just saw that movie, and that song has been stuck in my head. So I thought I would put it on this week's set of music. And I've never played April March before, so it does fit under my exploration show and refreshing show. But a little bit about the current song playing, the Twilight Sad. I have played a Twilight Sad song before, but they're a little bit about them. They're a Scottish post-punk indie rock band, and they formed in 2003, I believe. And yeah, I thought I would put on a Scottish band for all the Scottish people that are currently in town right now for the World Cup. I have been seeing so many kilts, and it's really cool. I don't think I want to be anywhere else right now, which is pretty cool. But anyways, on top of that too, I've noticed a lot of people in the Z have been playing Scottish music and Scottish bands, and I wanted to jump on the train, and I wanted to take inspiration from everyone else. One example of someone who's been playing a lot of Scottish music, and I think typically plays Scottish music, it's a good friend of mine. He has a show on Thursdays from 10 to noon called The Clay Pit. His name's Christian, and his show last week was entirely Scottish music, and I was sitting in, and we're currently making a digital catalog of the library, and I'm a part of that project. So as I was, you know, digitally cataloging some of our NCP music, I was listening in while he had his show on. It was pretty cool, and I was like, you know what, I'm gonna put on a Scottish band. So if you're out there listening, Christian, I took inspiration from you. But anyways, after this song that's currently playing, I'm gonna be playing a song called Molly by Eka Vandal. And yeah, stay tuned, guys, and I'll be chatting with you all again in a few.

Hello, hello again, everyone. After I played Molly by Eka Vandal, I played Strange by The Sewing Club, On My Mind by OK Cowgirl, The Sun by Absolute Treat, and currently you're listening to Claws by B. Blackwell. Just wanted to share about the single cover of Claws, kind of like a little brief description of what the cover looks like, because personally I think it's a very beautiful like picture. But anyways, it's two pairs of eyes, and there's little star doodles and some of the pupils and like star doodles like on like around in the album cover, and then there's like a butterfly in the dead center of the cover, and then there's like a wash, a color wash over all of it that's like blue and purple and pink and orange and yellow. And I think if I had an aesthetic, well, I do have an aesthetic, but I think this album cover or single cover falls very nicely within my aesthetic. But anyways, on to the next set of songs. I'm going to be playing some recent stuff from 2023. I believe, yeah, the next three songs are from 2023. And then following that, I'm going to play a few songs from the 90s. So I hope you enjoy what's ahead. And I will be starting things off strong after I finish up Claws by B. Blackwell. I'll be playing Tristan by Virgo Rising. So stay tuned, and yeah, I'll be back again in a few.

All right, everyone. After I played Tristan by Virgo Rising, I played L Word by She's in Parties, Win by Cusp, Swimming by Growing Pains, which I don't know why I forgot. I put this song on this set of songs. Swimming is a new release. It's about a month old, but it's a single that released on May 14th. So I hope you enjoyed that. But following Swimming, I played a song from the 90s called I Love You Like the Way That I Used to Do by Rocket Ship from 1995, I believe. And currently you're listening to another song from the 90s, very late 90s, 98. You're listening to a song called All to You by Kitty Craft. And I have up next for you guys another song from the 90s called Not Like I Was Doing Anything by The Cats Meow, spelled M-I-A-O-W, Meow. I just really like that. I really like that artist name. All right, I'm gonna play the last half of All to You, turn this up for you guys to tune into, and yeah, I got one last set of songs for you guys, and I'll do a small little commentary at the end, and leave you off with one last song. We're reaching the end of Star Tripping, so I hope you've been enjoying what I've been playing, and I hope you enjoy the last bit of music that I have to share with you guys. All right, I'll be back.

All right, WZBC friends, you have reached the end of this week's showing of Star Tripping. I hope you enjoyed what I put on the Z for the last couple hours. I sure had a lot of fun digging up a bunch of just artists that I never knew prior, and fishing in a mass sea of music that exists, and doing a little bit of exploration. It's always good to get a little bit of like a revival or like a refreshing of just some music to explore and get into. So maybe hopefully that did a little something for you as well, or inspires you to do that for yourself. Yeah. Anyways, I'm gonna do a quick read off for you guys right now, and then I'm gonna tell you what I have ahead for next week. So, yeah. All right. After I played Not Like I Was Doing Anything by The Cat's Meow, I played Lucy by Ella Woosley, and then I played Passenger by Sir Chloe, and following that I played Devour Me by Nectarine Girl, and then I played Kara by Four Opal, and then you are currently listening to Textual Tension by Rocket Ship. I played a Rocket Ship song earlier, but I like this song by Rocket Ship as well, and thought it would be a cool song to talk over. I'm double dipping. But anyways, the last song I have to play for you guys today, I'm playing one more song between me and the next hour of music that you will experience in the NCP hours, and I'm going to play a song called Supreme Nothing by Tiger Trap. Tiger Trap's another band from the 90s. 93 is when the song off this album came out. This is off of their self-titled and only album that exists, I believe, by them. But they were a very short-lived indie pop band in the 90s, and were very involved in the Sacramento, California music scene in the 90s. So, yeah. All right. Up next week on the Z, I know I've been saying I'm going to try doing this show for a minute, but I think it's actually going to happen next week. Hopefully I stick to my word. I'm thinking of playing a show where all the songs reference months of the summer, whether that be June, July, August, and maybe some May songs. We'll see. I know May isn't technically summer, but it feels like summer sometimes, so we'll see. And then just general songs that reference like the season of summer. It took me forever to actually collect up enough music to like add up to 2 hours, but I have 2 hours worth of music that references summer. So hopefully I play this show next week. If not, I'm probably gonna play a show where all the songs reference stars, because I'm currently making a show and planning a playlist of songs that reference stars, because I thought it would be silly and cool and funny to play star songs on Star Tripping. So, yeah. Alright, well, there's just about 1 minute left of Textual Tensions, and yeah, then Supreme Nothing will play, and that'll be it for Star Tripping this week. So, hope you enjoyed once more. Thank you again for tuning in, and I look forward to being back in the studio in person next week, and interacting with the phone and the chat and all of you guys. So, all right. Bye, guys.

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I'm Deathly D. DJ Samantha Christ will be taking over at the top of the next hour. Right now, going to do a spotlight on performers performing at the Void Star Productions private salon party on Friday and at Livewire Sessions at Cambridge Community Television on Sunday. So starting off, this is one of my first pieces I did as Nauseon. It is a remix of Zero Times Infinity, who is celebrating a 30th year anniversary of their first performance this Friday night. And this is Groovelax, remixed by Nauseon by Zero Times Infinity. Enjoy.